And how many hours a day do you think people watch Reels on Instagram? What do you think the average is per day, hourly? Think about it. I'm going to run that down for you coming up. I'll let you know, and then we're going to find out how many hours you're spending watching them. That's on the way.

0: Now, Casperin, how many hours per day do you think you spend watching Reels on Instagram? A new study was done, and it showed that the average person spends around 55 minutes per day on Instagram and half that time watching Reels on there. So about a half hour per day, which I thought that number would be a lot higher when it comes to Reels. So I want to find out from you. Come clean here. Maybe some people aren't being honest. How long do you spend watching Reels every day? Evelyn, how about you?
1: I've actually tapered my consumption. I used to spend like hours, and now I only let myself go on at like certain increments of the day. So I think I'm down to like half an hour a day.
0: There we go. So Evelyn is pretty much watching like the average person does, around a half hour per day. All right, now what about you? How long are you spending? Let me know on the free iHeart app. Tap the red talkback mic. I'll play your answer back next.
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4: Good Sunday evening. We're looking at a mostly cloudy sky as we head into the overnight hours. There will be a shower around early, otherwise it's going to become less humid with a low of 54. On Monday, mostly cloudy. Most of the day should be dry, but a shower is going to return overnight. High getting up to 68. For iHeartRadio, I'm Future Alert Meteorologist Valerie Smock.
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And we're finding out how many hours you spend per day on Instagram watching Reels. Average person, 55 minutes on Instagram, 30 minutes watching Reels on there. Where do you stand minutes-wise when it comes to this? More of your answers coming up. Dan and Shay now with Say So.

0: 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Hey, it's Bobby Bones.
1: Tomorrow morning at 9 a.m., we will hold Bobby Bones Show Court. Someone on the show thinks they're entitled to money from someone else on this show. We will do that tomorrow morning on the Bobby Bones Show.

0: new study says the average person spends about 30 minutes per day on Instagram watching Reels. So just finding out how long you're spending on there doing that. Chris, how about you?
1: Oh, probably a good hour or two. Yeah.
0: See, that sounds more likely to me than a half hour. I think Chris is telling the truth, and the people in the survey aren't telling the truth. They're lying. Half hour a day. Come on. What?

0: finding out how long you're spending watching Reels on Instagram per day. Patrick, how about you?
1: I don't know. Maybe a little bit less than an hour a day. I do try to time it because I was going down little rabbit holes for a while and I found I was being a little less productive and things weren't getting done.
0: Yeah, again, an hour sounds normal to me. People that say a half hour, I don't believe you.
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And I want you smiling on this Sunday night. 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
1: He's a ranch hand in a pinch, man. Hotter than the red on the cattle brand. 'Cause she's a gold digger with a quick trigger. A cast iron skill.

0: want my horse back.
1: I'm Casper, and how do you feel about your driver's license picture? A new survey is out saying that 30% of people are not satisfied with their driver's license photo. I'm kind of indifferent about mine. It's like, it could be better, it could be worse. It's fine. But what do you think about yours? I guess you're a fan of yours, Carrie?
2: Well, I stood out at 6:30 a.m. waiting in line because I didn't have an appointment at the DMV. Yeah. And surprisingly, I love my photo. And I get so many compliments.
1: That worked out great. All right, love to hear it. So Carrie's cool with hers. How about you? Your driver's license picture. You a fan of it or not? We'll get your answers on next.
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our 2026 iHeartRadio Music Festival is in the books. What a show it was on the countryside. How about Lainey Wilson? How about Stella Lefty? Kenny Chesney? Every artist has crushed it. If you want to relive it, you can watch it for today only still on Disney.

Bill 95. Hey, it's Bobby Bones. Tomorrow morning at 9 a.m., we will hold Bobby Bones Show Court. Someone on the show thinks they're entitled to money from someone else on this show. We will do that tomorrow morning on the Bobby Bones Show. Maybe.

And we're finding out if you're cool or not with your driver's license picture. Around 30% of people in a new survey say they hate theirs. Where do you stand when it comes to yours? More of your answers coming up next.

0: we're talking about your driver's license picture and if you like it or not. A new survey says around 30% of people are not satisfied with the way it looks. I'm fine with mine. I'm like, I'd go either way. Like, I feel like mine could be better, but it could be worse. So I'm fine. But I know a lot of you hate yours. How do you feel about yours, Mark? Go ahead.
1: Every time I get a driver's license photo, it just looks like a mugshot. Usually my eyes are closed or I look really scared.
0: Yeah, they don't really give you a grace period. It's kind of like you sit down and then boom, it's done. And you hope for the best. Like, was I smiling? Were my eyes open? If not, they don't care. They're not going to do anything about it.
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4: 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There's only

And is there someone that texted you maybe today, sometime this weekend, and you haven't got back to them yet, and you're putting it off? Or are you someone that gets right back to people normally? What kind of texter are you? We're going to talk about it coming up next. Hey, it's not-

0: 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Are you someone that gets right back to people when they text you, or do you procrastinate and take days to get back? I feel like I get right back to my wife and kids, obviously, and family, but there's some people, like even some friends, where I take way too long to get back to them, and I feel like an awful person. I got to get better at that. I will get better at texting back quickly. But what about you, Laura? Are you a quick texter, or do you take forever?
1: It should take me about 3 minutes, but it does take me about 3 days.
0: Yeah, I hear you. Same here. All right, what about you? Do you text back immediately, or do you take forever? 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

0: Moving on. Haley, thank you for listening. We're finding out what kind of a texter you are. Do you get right back to people when they text you, or do you just take forever?
1: If I get it, I'm immediate. If I'm right there and I see it, if I don't see it, obviously, you know, it'll take a little while, but I'm all about, you know, sending it away so I don't forget.
0: Yeah, that's how it should be.

5. Hey, it's Bobby Bones. Tomorrow morning at 9 a.m., we will hold Bobby Bones Show Court. Someone on the show thinks they're entitled to money from someone else on this show. 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

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Kenny Chesney, Lainey Wilson, Stella Lefty, so many more performed live. It was awesome. Check it out.

0: And we're finding out what kind of a texter you are. Are you someone that gets right back to people when they text you, or do you take forever to get back to them? Oliver says he's keeping it short and sweet here. Oliver, what do you do?
1: It depends who it is and what time they text.
0: Okay, two very good points made there. That was quick, you're right. But yeah, it really does come down to that, doesn't it? The time they text and who it is. That will probably determine how fast you get back to someone. But I don't know. I feel like I still mess up sometimes and take too long to get back to people. Sorry, Mom. I get right back to my mom. I'm just kidding.
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Hope you had a great weekend. Hope your fantasy football team has a huge lead right now. Let's go. Week number two. Loving football being back. Let's keep the weekend going, though. Let me know what you want to hear tonight as you listen on the iHeart app. Tap the red talkback microphone and make that

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5: Sarah Burnett.
4: Look at you, girl.
5: Look at me.
4: You know, I got a question for you there, Bright Eyes.
5: Mm-hmm.
4: Do you know what my middle name is?
5: Dizzy.
4: Yeah.
5: Yeah,
4: you're on a roll, so I'm going to ask you again. Do you know what's ridiculous?
5: I do. Grillo's Pickles.
4: Oh, God.
5: Well, can I just say,
4: no.
5: They'd be nothing without us.
4: Yeah, sure.
5: No one had ever heard of them before we started talking
4: right.
5: about them. That we made them famous. I don't know if you know that.
4: No, I'm well aware.
5: I made
4: you,
5: me,
4: singularly.
5: Made Grillo's famous, but also you and I keep them afloat because we buy so many of their pickle
4: this
5: products.
4: This is true.
5: And so, but there are some of their products we don't buy. You see where I'm going with
4: you
5: this?
4: Better put the ick in Grillo's Pickles.
5: That was good, Zarin.
4: Thank you.
5: That was fast. Look at you. Lightning over there.
4: Just hit me. Run me over with it.
5: All right, so they're out of control right now
4: uh-huh.
5: with these mashups.
4: Uh-huh.
5: They need to be stopped.
4: Yes, they do. Now, we agree there.
5: A bunch of people sent this to us. One of them said that Grillo's needed to be put on timeout, which I thought was fabulous. Anyway, they've teamed up with Smoothie King.
4: Oh, no.
5: To offer a pickle smoothie. Yeah, there you go. And it's $6, 20-ounce smoothie. We missed it.
4: That's $7 too much.
5: God, you're on fire today. Look at you.
4: Sorry.
5: Ayo.
4: Took my vitamins.
5: It was so good. International Pickle Day.
4: Oh.
5: We just missed it, May 16th.
4: Ah.
5: So anyway, they were like handing out free buckets of this stuff on that. But anyway, now you got to pay for it. It's got bananas. Aside from pickles, bananas, kale, apple juice, kiwi juice, an electrolyte blend, and coconut water.
4: Oh, it sounds like something like, I don't know, like Rocky would drink to get ready
5: it's
4: to fight
5: horrible.
4: Ivan Drago.
5: And I think that pickles are the new bacon. Like it's
4: yes,
5: everywhere.
4: It's jumped all of the sharks.
5: Well, so this guy on the Today Show, this food reporter for them, Joe Lamour, he wrote this really great article and he took one for the team and drank one.
4: Poor.
5: And he went and he got it and then took it out to the car because he didn't want to see if he had like a bad sip reaction. He didn't want everyone to look at him.
4: He wanted somewhere to hurl.
5: Yeah, he said that it's strange but not bad but also not good.
4: Mm.
5: He said that it's like very, like you. The first taste is half and half banana pickle. Like sharing the stage.
4: I think I'd have to be pregnant to enjoy that.
5: Probably. And anyway, our guy, Mark Luker, the Grillo's chief commercial officer, he started.

0: based off his comment on it.
1: In his email to you, his personal email.
0: Quote, "We love to do unhinged collabs at Grillo's." I'm not going to read you the rest of it.
1: Thank you.
0: I flatlined after that, but I'm so mad at them because they'd be nothing without us.
1: So true.
0: They would not exist as a company, and yet we get zero free pickles from these
1: psychos.
0: This
1: is also true. Not a single chip nor a spear.
0: No. I want free pickles.
1: Baby needs pickles.
0: Bourbonade pickles. That's ridiculous.
1: Sit
0: Thank
1: back
0: you.
1: Down, Elizabeth.
0: Ridiculous Crimes, production of iHeart.
1: Go I've got something for you.
0: Yeah, I'm ready. Does it involve pickles?
1: No, but you can pretend like Good. It does. You can just imagine Good. Pickles the whole time I'm talking.
0: Good.
1: So at one time, right, a fella could get rich by doing something ridiculous, like stealing cows.

0: This is Ridiculous Crime, a podcast about absurd and outrageous capers, heists, and cons. It's always 99% murder-free and 100% what, Elizabeth?
1: No murder.
0: Ridiculous. Elizabeth, do you know that May is beef month?
1: Yeah, it is.
0: Just wanted to say happy beef month.
1: Every month is beef month.
0: To you and all who celebrate our bovine friends.
1: Mm-hmm.
0: Well,
1: sure.
0: Beef month is also what inspired me to tell you this story.
1: It's beef like in cattle, not like fighting with people month.
0: Could be both.
1: Yeah, why not?
0: You know, because didn't Drake drop his new album in the middle of beef month? I'm just saying.
1: So I didn't even realize that because yeah, I didn't even care. Go ahead.
0: Back in the 1500s, because, you know,
1: oh my God,
0: I love to start a story there.
1: Are you kidding?
0: When the Spanish sailed for what was called the New World, they brought their cattle with them, Elizabeth, to their colonies in Mexico, Texas, Florida, California, the Carolinas.
1: Uh-huh.
0: And that was the start of the cowboy way of life in America. You could say there were cattle in what would become America long before there was a single Englishman on these shores.
1: What happened 100 years after that?
0: Well, after the Civil War in the United States, when the railroads began to stitch the continent together, cattle drives, they would bring beef to the markets in the Midwest, like Chicago, and then they would ship them back east to like towns like Baltimore, Boston, Philadelphia. And that is when beef became valuable as a major source of meat for our ever-expanding population. Before then, it was like mostly pigs and chicken.
1: I do have a really quick question.
0: Yeah.
1: What does this have to do with Mehmet II?
0: In this case, we're starting after him.
1: Oh, okay. Wanted to clarify.
0: He is the reason why the Spanish went west, Elizabeth.
1: That is true.
0: So there you go.
1: True.
0: You can thank Mehmet II for our beef industry.
1: Thank you, Mehmet.
0: Now, just like the expanding population of the U.S. and the beef population that was also expanding to meet this demand, we know, Elizabeth, if something grows valuable, as beef did after the Civil War, some folks will steal it. And boom, just like that, you've just invented cattle rustling.
1: I did.
0: Yeah. Now, as you probably well know, cattle rustling was a serious offense back in the Old West.
1: Oh, yeah, it totally was.
0: Like, cattle rustler, they could be imprisoned, or worse yet, they could be hanged for stealing cattle.
1: Mm-hmm.
0: So due to the serious nature of this crime, back in 1877, down in Texas and Oklahoma, the Texas and Southwestern Cattle Raisers Association was formed, and they launched the first ever cattle police.
1: Cow police?
0: No, really. They were called the Special Ranger Division.
1: Cow cops.
0: Now, the TSCRA, it's still operational today. And so is their Special Ranger Division of the Cattle Police.
1: Why isn't there a Law and Order Cattle Police?
0: Oh, there needs to be.
1: It'd be so good.
0: Right?
1: Like in a Western state, in Tejas.
0: Yeah, it could be awesome.
1: Let's do it.
0: Law and Order Cattle Police.
1: Hold on, I got to call Dick Wolf. Hey, hello, Dick Wolf? I have a question.
0: So field inspectors from the TSCRA, they are legitimate Texas lawmen and lawwomen. And get this, Elizabeth, they literally wear white hats. They are the good guys.
1: Oh, yay.
0: Just like the Lone Ranger. Just
1: nice.
0: Like the modern Texas Rangers who also wear white or light-colored cowboy hats. So you know that they're the good guys, or at least purport to be.
1: Yeah.
0: Now, just like the Texas Rangers, the field inspectors of the TSCRA are also licensed to carry guns and to make arrests. They're full-on police.
1: Dude, everyone is in Texas.
0: Which is also why down in Texas, the field inspectors are known as cattle rangers.
1: Okay.
0: Just like the Texas Rangers. Which brings us to one particular cattle ranger. His name is Scott Williamson.
1: Okay.
0: You see, back in 2003, 2004, when this story occurred that I'm going to tell you, Williamson was a cattle ranger operating near the Texas Panhandle. His region covered about 17 counties located, you know, just south and east of the Panhandle.
1: Mm-hmm.
0: It's a land that boasted many of Texas's most famous cattle ranches, such as the Four Sixes.
1: Mm.
0: Yeah, I won't give you a whole litany of them, but this also meant there were plenty of cattle rustlers in the area, or at least cattle rustling.
1: Yeah.
0: Now, typically, Williamson, he would receive about 80 calls a year from ranchers who believe they were the victims of cattle theft. Now, Williamson was only expected to arrest a cattle rustler in about 20 of those cases, which means his clearance rate was about 25%. Not exactly stellar.
1: No.
0: Cattle police.
1: No.
0: But as cattle ranger Williamson told the Texas Monthly, and I quote, "A few of these thieves might get away from me once or twice, but if they stay around here, I'll get them. You can count on that." Now, you see, these days, cattle rustlers are rather rare. As Dan Mike Bird, who is the DA for Hardeman and Wheelbarger counties, he put it, and I quote, "You don't exactly come across anyone these days who studies all his career options and then announces, 'By God, I'm going to start a cattle rustling operation.'" However, Elizabeth... Some people will still give it a go.
1: Well, you know what an Oakland cattle rustler is?
0: No, what is
1: it? Someone who walks into a Safeway and like shoves some porterhouses down their pants and strolls out. It's very common.
0: That is true.
1: People have been shoplifting meat in the Bay Area for a while now.
0: Yeah, it's
1: but I would imagine
0: up.
1: The cost of like beef is crazy expensive.
0: It's very valuable, let's, and even more so.
1: Let's go rustle some cattle.
0: Yeah, right.
1: Continue.
0: Okay, well, back to DA Dan Mike Bird. He also told Texas Monthly in a great article written by Skip Hollinsworth, quote, "There will always be someone who'll give cattle rustling a try, especially when he learns the kind of money he can make. But he usually doesn't last very long at it. He finds out in a hurry that it's just a hell of a lot easier to steal other things."
1: Mm.
0: Which brings us, Elizabeth, to our crimer of the day.
1: Yes.
0: Now, this story was requested by Rude Dude, Liz Fedema. I hope I'm pronouncing that correctly. I did look it up, but I can only go off of like a birthday party for Grandpa Fedema.
1: It's usually Liz how you say that.
0: Oh, okay.
1: Liz.
0: Thank you. Well, she wrote, and I quote, "Please, I beg, I need a story on Roddy Dean Pippin."
1: Mm.
0: "Liz, your wish is our command." Now, Elizabeth.
1: Yes.
0: "Meet Roddy Dean Pippin."
1: Hi, Roddy.
0: "I think you'll like him. He's a bit of a romantic."
1: Oh, is he?
0: Yeah, as Roddy once told cattle ranger Scott Williamson, quote, "Sir, this is hard to explain, but I never felt like I belonged in the 20th century. I romanticized about living a different life, about being someone else. And well, I guess it's obvious, I got a little carried away."
1: Aww.
0: Yeah, see, back in 2003, when our story takes place, Roddy was a young man living in North Texas. And as the Texas Monthly described him, Roddy was a lean young man, 19 years of age at the time, had brown hair, brown eyes. He preferred a classical Western look.
1: Okay.
0: So think Justin cowboy boots, Wrangler blue jeans, snap button cowboy shirts, topped off with a gray beaver felt cowboy hat.
1: Oh, look at that.
0: Real clean look.
1: Looking like Temple Grandin.
0: Right? And around his waist, you'd find a big ass belt buckle, just like a rodeo star would wear.
1: Okay.
0: He was that kind of guy, a walking anachronism.
1: What did the belt buckle say on it?
0: Roddy.
1: If you bought it, a trucker brought it?
0: Yes, that's mine. No, Roddy was a legit born and bred Texan. He wasn't like some outsider, Johnny come lately, who's like, I'm a Texan. No, he was born and bred. Roddy was originally.
1: He's not from Kennebunkport.
0: Yes, exactly. Roddy was originally from near Denton, Texas, which is there just above Dallas in North Texas.
1: Yeah, I feel like we might have talked about Denton.
0: I think we've mentioned
1: it
0: before.
1: Yeah.
0: And like many well-mannered Texans, Roddy would say yes, sir, and no, sir. And he'd tip his cowboy hat to the ladies as he'd pass on the sidewalk. He also used outdated phrases like, God willing that the creek don't rise, we'll meet again.
1: I say that kind of thing.
0: I do
1: actually
0: say that.
1: God willing and the creek don't rise.
0: Now, he also would sprinkle in some Spanish being in Texas, so he'd also occasionally give you a Vaya con Dios.
1: That's awesome. But we do that too.
0: Well, we're California. We got the same Spanish culture.
1: We talk about that hombres.
0: Yeah.
1: Muchacho.
0: Now, his stay-at-home mother described her only child, Roddy, as, quote, a quiet boy. His father was often on the road outside of the home. He worked in the petrochemical industry, designing plants and factories and whatnot.
1: I thought he was in the ice capades, and that's why he wasn't at home.
0: You can continue thinking that if you'd like.
1: I will.
0: It's more fun, probably.
1: I will.
0: So it was often just the two of them at home, Roddy and his mother. And so she homeschooled him, and this was for one simple reason. Roddy was a severe diabetic, and he didn't like being teased about it.
1: Aww.
0: Yeah, she told Texas Monthly, and I quote, "He didn't play much with other boys because we lived out in the country, and also I think he didn't want them to see him go through one of his diabetic attacks. The doctors told me he was, quote, a brittle diabetic because his blood sugars would drop without any warning, and his jaw would lock up, and he'd collapse to the ground."
1: And kids would tease him for this. This makes me
0: you
1: so
0: know kids.
1: Irritated. I know.
0: So,
1: that's why I don't
0: what are
1: like
0: we doing
1: him.
0: Here?
1: That's why I don't like him.
0: Luckily, you don't have to be around him too much
1: exactly.
0: anymore. Now, Roddy was a sort of severe diabetic that in order to control his blood sugar and avoid insulin attacks and seizures, he had to inject insulin 6 times a day. Every day.
1: Poor dear.
0: Yeah. So instead of roughhousing with the other country boys, Roddy stayed at home with his mother and he dreamed of the Wild West days. He'd flip through picture books that glamorized the Texas of bygone era. He watched plenty of Western movies. John Wayne was his favorite cowboy.
1: Mm-hmm.
0: Later on, Roddy graduated to reading Western novels. That expanded his palette of cowboy heroes, right?
1: Louis L'Amour.
0: Exactly. He loved, huge fan of Louis L'Amour.
1: My God, do you think he watched Lonesome Dove over and over?
0: Probably.
1: probably.
0: Now, as you know, Louis L'Amour wrote sprawling westerns. In particular, there is his series of novels about the fictional Sackett family. Mm-hmm. Now, no doubt about it, Louis L'Amour was one of the very best at romanticizing the American West. And Dear Roddy, he just absorbed that like a dry sponge. And so he had that same spirit of romance. And anyway, when Roddy was middle school age, or if you prefer junior high, his parents split up and Roddy stayed with his mom. And at this point, they decided it would be best for him to attend school. Like, you need to get back out there.
1: Yeah, probably a good idea.
0: So he's still sensitive to being made fun of. Roddy threw himself into being as athletic as possible. Just another one of the rough and tumble boys. He played football. He ran track. He roughhoused with the best of them. And he also started to dress, walk, and talk like a movie cowboy.
1: Nice.
0: Just like a John Wayne Western. As he told the New York Times, and I quote, "I wore my pistols into the bank. I was kind of out there living a fantasy, I guess."
1: He hadn't been bullied enough.
0: Apparently.
1: And wanted a little bit more.
0: But he didn't just play dress up, Elizabeth. He also taught himself to rope and ride by studying the movie Cowboys to learn how to properly rope livestock.
1: You're kidding.
0: Oh, yeah. And as you might imagine, Elizabeth, I relate very deeply to this kid because I did pretty much the same thing, but I didn't wear my guns to the bank. But I did study the cowboy movies, in particular the stuntmen, the ones who made John Wayne look so good on film, like my man Yakima Canute. He's a legendary fall guy who invented half of the stuntman skills we know today. Yeah, oh yeah. Now, Elizabeth, I got to ask you something. Did you ever imitate anyone in movies or TV? Is that something you ever went through as a girl?
1: No.
0: No, I didn't
1: think so. Not that I can recall.
0: Nothing overt, right?
1: No. I really, you know, I'm jealous of my nephew because he can do the Chewbacca growl thing.
0: That's where you go with it.
1: That's, if I were to try and emulate, I would do that. I don't know. I can't think of anything.
0: I did it often, mostly like cowboys and anybody of that ilk.
1: Anyway. Were you going frame by frame through that movie 8 seconds?
0: Totally. Well, back to old Roddy Dean Pippen. After he graduates from high school, he attends college, and he still wants to be a real-life cowboy. So he tries to win a spot on the college's rodeo team. Oh, yeah.
1: God bless. I love they have a rodeo team.
0: Right? So he wants to be a real-life bull rider. Only
1: the
0: trouble was...
1: liability insurance
0: I know,
1: on that?
0: Right?
1: Goodness.
0: Just pages and pages of what you have to sign off on. So the trouble for him was learning to rope from movies is one thing, right? Learning to ride bulls by watching, say, movies doesn't work as well.
1: No.
0: But Roddy didn't just watch bull riders. He also practiced on a mechanical bull.
1: I thought he was going to say, like, his mom, like, get on all fours,
0: buck
1: ride
0: hard.
1: Me across the kitchen, but, like, give me your best.
0: He's spurring her in
1: Come
0: the sides.
1: Come on, Ma. Yeah.
0: So the mechanical bulls he'd ride, if you are having trouble picturing it, they're the kinds you'd find at Western-themed bars.
1: Yeah.
0: You know, they usually throw, like, fraternity brothers over, you know, ass over tea kettle.
1: Right.
0: Now, basically, he was like John Travolta, an urban cowboy at this point in his life.
1: Tight pants.
0: Yeah, do you remember that one? You ever catch that on
1: Vaguely.
0: Cable?
1: Vaguely.
0: Well, long story short, while trying to be a bull rider, Roddy got hurt, banged up his knee. Soon enough, his college dreams dried up like the sun-baked earth of West Texas.
1: Oh, I like that.
0: Yeah, he dropped out of college during his freshman year.
1: Not his dreams dying, but your wordplay.
0: Oh, thank you.
1: I like that.
0: So at this point, he's dropping out. He moves to a town just north of Fort Worth, Texas. And there he finds work because now he needs employment. So he starts doing day labor. He's working on a farm. Later on, he hauled hazardous waste. It was like, he'd be loaded into a 50-gallon drum and he'd just drive it out.
1: Just like the cowpokes of the olden times.
0: Right? So he loses that job, though, after he had an insulin attack and his boss fired him because presumably he was worried he might have another attack while he was handling the hazardous waste.
1: Yeah.
0: Let's just give him the benefit of the doubt
1: on that.
0: At this point, Roddy's life wasn't exactly taking shape as much as it was sort of like running downhill like rainwater, right? Mm-hmm. As Roddy put it in an interview with Texas Monthly, and I quote, "I had a $20 bill in my pocket, a fourth of a tank of gas, and a $30,000 debt that I owed on my pickup. I had roughly a couple days of insulin left, 5 hand-rolled cigarettes, and a $5 bill stuffed in the toe of my boot, just in case of emergency. I was desperate and owed a number of hospital bills, along with such other bills as rent and normal utilities." So he was in a bind.
1: Oh,
0: he was way behind, right?
1: Yeah.
0: After he gets fired and he's driving home one day back to his modest rental home, he heard the radio announcer reading out the latest livestock report, listing the most recent prices, including the spike in the price of cattle. This sparks an idea. Meanwhile, being recently unemployed, Roddy Dean Pippen had time to read his old cowboy and Western books again.
1: Mm-hmm.
0: And so that spark of an idea, it caught a flame, Elizabeth. As Roddy tells it, and I quote, "I read about the old rustlers and how they eluded the posses, and I said, okay, I'm going to give it a go."
1: good for him.
0: Right? So let's pause there. Let's take a break for some ads. And when we're back, we'll get to a wrestling.
1: Yeehaw!
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0: And we're back, Elizabeth.
1: We are back.
0: You ready to hear about some modern day cattle rustling?
1: I love this, yes.
0: Okay, one thing about modern cattle rustling, things have changed since the days of the open range.
1: Sure, I bet. All right?
0: Now, back in the day, a cattle rustler only needed a trusty steed and a well-maintained shooting iron.
1: Mm-hmm.
0: They'd ride out until they found a herd of steers. Then they'd fire off their six-shooter a few times to get the cattle stampeding. And once they had the steers on the move, the cowboys would ride hard as they herded the cattle and drove them off toward the horizon. Boom, yeah. Stolen cattle.
1: Nice.
0: But these days, cattle rustling involves almost zero horses. Instead, now it's more like dating apps. It's all about using tech to separate some beef from the herd, if you know what I mean. Now, you see, Elizabeth, the advent of barbed wire marked the end of the era of the open range, as
1: right.
0: You well know.
1: Right.
0: Now, fences marked the advent of modern cattle ranches. So nowadays, a cattle rustler, like my man Roddy, he can't just stampede the herd and ride off with them to the horizon. Instead, a modern cattle rustler needs a truck and or a trailer to steal steers and heifers, and perhaps they also may be inclined to use a four-wheeler or two.
1: Okay.
0: Now, typically, a cattle rustler drives along a fence line of a sprawling ranch. They look for a weak point in the fence, a spot where they can knock the fence down or dismantle it, or maybe get lucky and find a gate they can unlock.
1: Yeah.
0: You get the idea.
1: Yeah.
0: Then they need to back up their truck and or trailer, and then to, you know, if it's a trailer, drop the trailer gate, lock the ramp into place, and start loading up the stolen steer and heifers into the trailer. That's not easy, because while cattle may be a rather trusting animal, they are not easy to motivate.
1: Right.
0: They resist being loaded into a trailer. And steer can weigh around 600 pounds, so good luck moving a stubborn steer.
1: Yeah, yeah.
0: If you can believe it, some cattle rustlers will try to squeeze stolen cattle into the backseat of their car.
1: What?
0: Yes, which is a terrible idea.
1: What like, can you imagine car are you driving?
0: Driving around your Honda with a cow in the back?
1: Scrape into sparks. Yeah. But you know, this is why I tell all the cattle ranchers I know.
0: Yes.
1: At my weekly speeches.
0: To the
1: cattle ranchers of America. You're supposed to get each item of cattle, each head of cattle.
0: Yes.
1: Each cat, a bow tie collar with an air tag embedded
0: GPS
1: in it.
0: Tracking.
1: And they just look dapper.
0: Yeah, smart.
1: And cute.
0: I like that.
1: And tracked.
0: Yeah, and they're easy to find.
1: Easy to find.
0: Well, more often than not, amateurs also will manage to get a few stolen cattle into their trailer, right? Mm-hmm. And then, or the back of their pickup truck, if that's their approach. And then when they try to drive off, since the cattle at this point are unsecured, the unbalanced load begins to pitch around and back, and the cattle

0: sometimes multiple brands.
1: Yeah.
0: Or better yet, a buyer will find someone who's willing to overlook such things.
1: Right.
0: But they still have to negotiate a price. And it's hard to have much leverage over a buyer who will overlook such things. You know, if they know the cattle is stolen, because then they can always, like, you know, call the cattle rangers and be like, yeah, I ain't paying you.
1: Yeah, exactly.
0: Right? So it's better to rebrand the steers and then pray no one looks too closely.
1: Yeah.
0: Now, honestly, cattle rustling is a hell of a lot of work and hassle for a rather limited payday. Like, if you steal electronics or, like, jewelry.
1: Yeah.
0: That stuff never fights back.
1: No.
0: Right?
1: Not usually.
0: It never ruins your vehicle. It's pretty much easy to sell.
1: True.
0: Which is why most folks who opt for crime no longer choose cattle rustling.
1: Yeah, it's a challenge.
0: Yeah, right? Anyway, for his first cattle theft, Roddy couldn't rely on the movies and the books he'd typically turn to. And those cattle rustling days are gone, right? So instead, he had to invent his own methods. Mm. So he got a friend from high school to help him. And the friend had a four-wheeler. So they would go out there and he would stand on the back. And they found this ranch not too far away that was owned by a rich man who rarely ever came out to visit his ranch. Mm-hmm. So, you know, it's like, how would he know if anyone stole some of his cattle?
1: Right.
0: He doesn't keep a good head count. So together, Roddy and his high school buddy, they drive out to the ranch. They unload the four-wheeler. Roddy climbs on back as his friend's driving, and he's got his rope going over his head. He's spinning the lariat. Uh-huh. And working together, they rope some cattle. They manage to catch three calves, and then they load them into, like, a wooden crate he'd built into the back of his Dodge pickup.
1: Uh-huh.
0: And the calves were so young that they had yet to be branded.
1: Oh.
0: Stroke of good luck,
1: okay.
0: Right? So the next day, Roddy drives out to the auction barn to sell the cattle. And he told the folks at the auction barn that the calves' mother had died during a snowstorm. So the folks at the auction barn are like, okay, and they bought the cattle.
1: They were all just weeping. They're like, no, that's so sad. Roddy.
0: Breaking my heart like Bambi's mom over here. So Roddy, he makes about $250 for his first cattle rustling.
1: All three?
0: Yeah. Since that worked well, he did it again a few days later.
1: That seems like a lot of work for $250.
0: Right?
1: Son, get a job.
0: He tried that. They kept firing him.
1: Yeah, I know, but at the jobs he was picking.
0: Yeah, well, that's true. I guess he could.
1: There are other jobs.
0: Yeah, possibly.
1: Out there.
0: Maybe
1: other than handling toxic waste. It's not your only option, Roderick.
0: Well, after rustling that cattle, he decided he'd go back and do it again, but he'd need to brand the stolen cattle with his own brand. Oh. So he picked for his brand the letters DP. For his middle and last names, Dean Pippin.
1: Yeah.
0: Right? So Roddy printed up some phony paperwork as proof of ownership, and then he got all duded up in his Best Western wear, and he drove one county away where he took his stolen cattle to an auction barn to sell them.
1: Uh-huh.
0: And while he sat there in the bleachers with all the other ranchers and cattlemen, his stolen cattle were sold. This time, sale price, $559.20.
1: Look at that.
0: He's doubling his profit practice.
1: Moving on up.
0: So at this point, Roddy Dean Pippin is a hooked. He thought he was a natural-born cattle rustler.
1: Uh-huh.
0: As Roddy told Texas Monthly, "Sir, I knew what I was doing was wrong, but I will admit to you, right then I felt like I had stepped back into another time. I felt like I was someone different."
1: Good for him. Right? These days, he would just be breaking even because of the fuel cost.
0: Yes, totally.
1: Of driving around on a four-wheeler, loading it up in a diesel truck. Like,
0: yeah.
1: Sorry,
0: you try gassing up a diesel.
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0: for finding out what you would do if someone said, here's $500, but you have to spend all of it by tonight. What are you buying, Jason?
1: I think some sort of video game system. So far, my kids have just been playing iPad games, yeah. But they're kind of saying we need to have like a gaming system like our friends.
0: Oh, yeah. I think there's a PS5 with your name on it, which I can't believe how expensive those still are. That price should have come down by now, but oh, well. What about you? More of your answers coming up.

Bill 95. Hey, it's Bobby Bones. Tomorrow morning at 9 a.m., we will hold Bobby Bones Show Court. Someone on the show thinks they're entitled to money from someone else on this show. We will do that tomorrow morning on the Bobby Bones Show. You say you'll be

our 2026 iHeartRadio Music Festival is in the books. What a show it was on the countryside. How about Lainey Wilson? How about Stella Lefty? Kenny Chesney? Every artist has crushed it. If you want to relive it, you can watch it for today only still on Disney Plus.

0: and hypothetically here, we're finding out if someone were to give you $500 right now, they hand you this $500, but the condition is you have to spend it all by midnight tonight. What would you buy? Rachel, what do you think?
1: I am buying a new computer because my computer, you have to like bang on it a little bit for it to boot up. It's pretty old. Like parts of it don't really work. You can't see the keyboard anymore. You got to kind of just know what the letters were. So that's what I would do. I would get a computer that's like made in like this day and age.
0: Yeah, it must be a bad shit. You can't even type on it. That's a basic need of a computer or laptop, just the ability to type. So, wow. Can someone really give Rachel $500 so she can get a new computer for real?
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And that way you won't ever miss a thing when you open the iHeartRadio app up or right there. So preset us up, and thank you for listening, as always. It's been-

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8: Happy Monday, everybody. Welcome to show number 1711. Maybe you're surprised. You thought it was still the weekend, but yeah, check your clock. It's now Monday morning. It's after midnight. I'm your host, Granger Smith. Thanks for being here. I've also got some good news. We'll kick off the show with that to counteract any kind of negative feeling about starting a new work week already. And I've also got some Nashville news with Ann Hudson. She comes in here with stories about your favorite stars out there in Nashville. And to top it all off, I'm going to keep you upbeat with some really good country music. Keep the dial right here. It's after midnight. Another

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2: 40 HP Johnson on a flat bottom metal boat. Coke cans and BB guns, barbed wire and old fence posts. 8-point bucks in autumn,

0: All right, here's a good news story. Strangers make an autistic man's solo festival trip unforgettable. Let's see what this says. Adam James attended a five-day music festival alone, and his family worried that he would need to leave early. A group of strangers invited him to camp with them and included him the whole time. That's pretty cool. He ended up staying the full festival and told his dad he'd found my people. The story went viral and led to DJ gigs booking for Adam. That's a really cool story.
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24: 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Thanks for being up with us here on After Midnight with Granger Smith.

101 for New Country, Bill 95.3. All right, I got a topic I want to discuss next hour. I want to hear from you on this. What is it in your life that stirs you up, that concerns you? Go anywhere you want with that. I want you to call me. I'll put you on the air. 866-607-8383. We'll talk next hour.

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1: Hey, Granger, this is Mike. I'm just a trucker driving coke from Missouri to Kansas. Just wanted to say, hey, enjoy your show. Keep it up. I'll catch you later.
0: Thank you for that encouragement, sir. I appreciate you listening. Baby.

0: 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Ann Hudson is coming up next with all the latest from Nashville. 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
1: This is kind of cool, Granger. Did you see what Lainey Wilson's doing? Unexpected, but I'll tell you. Coming up in your Nashville news next.
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1: Overnights aren't for everyone. But if you're one of us, you already know. It's the best time for country music, reflection, and connection. 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
1: So shout out to Lainey Wilson. To me, this is so unexpected, but really cool. She's going to be on tour in the Toronto shows with Harry Styles. He's doing the Together Together tour in 2027, and she'll be part of the fun. He announced 12 Wembley Stadium shows with Shania Twain, and Lainey will also join him for two of the Toronto shows next May. Well, it looks like people have been wondering about Florida Georgia Line and when they'll reunite after making the announcement that they are back together, and looks like they will be a part of Stagecoach. Yep, that's going to happen April 23rd through the 25th in California. So that's something to look forward to, and we'll keep you updated on tickets.
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Of course, that was back before the war. Yeah, your uncle and I made quite a pair, flying F-15s through hostile air. He went down, but they missed me by a hair. He'd always stop right there and say,

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8: Hey, welcome to Monday. It's After Midnight, everybody. Granger Smith, your host, and starting another work week together is always encouraging for me. I've got this question, though. I want to dig a little bit. What concerns you? That's a broad topic, I know, but some of our topics kind of start to narrow down as we go on. So I want you to think about this and call me. What is it in your life that concerns you? I'm expecting a lot of different answers. You could use anxious, you could use worry, you can use concern, you could use different words for it. But think about this for a second and call me. I think it's a good experiment as we listen to other people and hear that we're not alone in a lot of these areas. But what concerns you? 866-607-8383. Then we'll lighten it up a little bit. Earl Dibbles Jr. coming in here with a dumb criminal story. All this here in hour number two with a bunch of good country music. Let's go. It's After Midnight. I don't-

0: Bill 95.3. Okay, brand new topic for a brand new week. What is it in your life that concerns you? What worries you? We'll talk about this in two songs. Call me 866-607-8383.
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1: Okay, brand new topic, brand new work week. The question is this, and I'm wondering if anyone will call. I hope that you do. I hope you could be vulnerable enough to call me in this topic. But the question is this, and don't overcomplicate it. What is something that concerns you? What's something that worries you? What's something that brings you anxiety? I think it would be good to talk about these things. What is something in your life, whatever pops in your head right now, you think, you know, I got something. I'm going to call him. Something that just worries me. Something that's been on my mind lately. Something that kind of weighs me down. Something that wakes me up in the middle of the night, maybe. Something I think about during the day just kind of worries me. 866-607-8383. Call me. We'll get you on the show. And maybe, I like to think that probably, well, I know this for a fact, most people don't call. If you take all the listeners of this show, you would say most people don't call. A very small percentage do. And within that small percentage, I think you could be the one that encourages someone else, maybe, in a way to say, hey, you're not alone. You worry about these things? I do too. Maybe you didn't say it out loud before, but I just did. So what is that for you? What concerns you? What worries you? 866-607-8383.
0: Come be a part of the show tonight. 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It's After Midnight with Granger Smith.
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1: Hey, Granger, this is J.D. Lambrick from Caldwell, Texas, about 100 or less miles from east of you here in Austin. I just want to let you know, listen to your music about 4 o'clock every morning when I get up. You do a good, great job, play some great music. Thank you.
0: Well, thank you, sir. Appreciate you listening to After Midnight.
2: She was dressed to kill. 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

Number one for New Country, Bill 95.3. Two teens just wanted to fish. One Florida woman brought out a pellet gun and threats. It ended up with cops, charges, and a whole lot of questions about property lines and poor decisions. Earl Dibbles Jr. is going to share this dumb criminal story with us next.

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1: Down in Florida, I mean, of course it's Florida, 59-year-old Donna Elkins lost her mind when she spotted two teenage boys fishing in her yard. These boys weren't even on her land. They're about 30 feet off on this little old peninsula. 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She made them boys hit the dirt for 5 minutes till her husband came out and took the gun away. And it turns out that spot's public land anyway. She got arrested for aggravated assault and false imprisonment, posted a $25,000 bond, and got an earful from her HOA. Hey, y'all, if you're going to get rowdy about someone fishing, at least know where your property line ends.
0: You've got it locked on After Midnight with Granger Smith.
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Okay, looking for a phone call right here. 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
7: 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I'm Granger Smith, your host. I'm going to talk about some things that went down on this day in history coming up. I got a little list I want to read for you. 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All of this coming up real soon.

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It started as a poem, and then it became our national's anthem. I'll tell you what was penned on this day in 1814 as we run over that, plus some other things that went down on this day in history in two songs.

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1: 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And Granger Smith is the voice that keeps the night going strong. 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

0: talking about history, and he's even got the diploma to prove it. 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
1: On this day, September the 14th, 1752, we adopted the use of the Gregorian calendar. 1814, Francis Scott Key penned a poem which later was set to music and became America's national anthem, the Star-Spangled Banner. Key was inspired by the sight of a lone U.S. flag still flying over Fort McHenry at daybreak, as reflected in the now famous words of the Star-Spangled Banner. And the rocket's red glare, the bombs bursting in air, gave proof through the night that our flag was still there. 1901, President McKinley passed away. 1939, the first helicopter took flight in Stratford, Connecticut. 1956, IBM introduced the first commercial computer. It weighed over a ton. 1959, the first man-made object sent from Earth, a Soviet probe, reached the lunar surface. 1994, after a strike that had lasted nearly a month, the MLB canceled their playoffs and World Series. 1999, millions of Americans fled from Hurricane Floyd. Some famous birthdays include soul singer Amy Winehouse and actor Sam Neill. Those are just a few things that went down on this day in history.
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1: 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We love what you do. I'm a truck driver for Around Atlanta. Keep doing what you do, man.
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0: Here's what's new in Nashville. Here's Ann Hudson.
1: So you may remember Garth Brooks. He played a surprise pop-up show at the Grizzly Rose in Denver. Well, apparently one show wasn't enough for him. The owner says that Garth really wanted to play for an hour, clear the entire bar, bring in a whole new group of fans waiting outside, and then play another hour-long show. But the police department, the Adams County Sheriff's Department, said no because of security. So unfortunately for all those fans that were waiting outside, there was no round two. But I thought that was a cool effort on Garth's part. Well, it looks like people have been wondering about Florida Georgia Line and when they'll reunite after making the announcement that they are back together. And looks like they will be a part of Stagecoach. Yep, that's going to happen April 23rd through the 25th in California. So that's something to look forward to, and we'll keep you updated on tickets.
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6: Happy Monday morning, third shifters. Thanks for getting the week started with us. I'm glad to be here alongside you. Granger Smith here, your host of After Midnight. I'm bringing up a brand new topic right now. Earlier in the show, I asked this question. What concerns you? What worries you, I should say? And there's a lot of different answers for that. But right now, I want to flip that and say, what takes away your worry? What is something that relaxes you? Something that you could lean on? Something that you could do or think about or talk to that soothes you, that takes away that concern? My number, 866-607-8383. I think it's an important topic because as you call in, I hope you do, and you tell me this, what is it that soothes you, then other people could hear and be encouraged by that. Because you got to remember, most people will not call. They'll just listen. So what is that for you? 866-607-8383. I've also got Earl Bibbles Jr. coming in here, lighting up the mood a little bit with a dumb criminal story and a whole bunch of good country music. Hey, it's After Midnight. Hang tight. Just went out.

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1: Okay, brand new topic. We're going to talk about this in two songs, but in the first part of the show, we talked about things that worry you, things that concern you, things that bring a little bit of anxiety to you. And so we're going to kind of build upon that. And this hour, we're going to flip it and say, what is something that soothes those feelings for you? You get a little anxious, you do this. You talk to this person. You go here. What is that for you? What is something that eases your mind? Share it with us, 866-607-8383.

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1: Okay, brand new topic, brand new work week. Here's where we're going. The first half of this show, we start talking about things that concern you, worry you, bring you a little bit of anxiety. And we were saying that could be, you know, lighthearted. It could be deep. You can go anywhere you want. I want you to call me and share.

0: And I brought up the point that I think most people don't call the show. You know, there's a small percentage of people that will actually pick up a phone and call me and let me put you on the air. But the majority of the people just listen. And I think for you that are calling right now, you could be that word of encouragement to others. And here's where I want to go with this topic. What is something that eases your mind? So first half of the show, things that concern you. But now this hour, we're going to talk about this right now. Something that eases your mind. What is that? Whenever you worry, you concern, what is something you do or say, someone you go to, something you think about? What is that for you? What is something that eases your mind? Once again, so I can put you on the air and someone out there might be encouraged by what you have to say. So think carefully and call me. 866-607-8383.
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15: 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And I thought, oh, she'll be back till she turned around.

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Looking for your phone call here. Something that eases your mind. 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

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You know, you won't believe what one Florida woman did to score discounted groceries and the dangerous decision she made with her kids afterward. Earl Dibbles Jr. is going to share this dumb criminal story with us next.

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1: 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Faith shines brighter. Thanks so much for being a

0: Jordan got herself in trouble for pulling the old banana trick at Walmart. She swapped barcodes to get groceries cheaper at self-checkout, pocketing about $83 worth of stuff. And when the law showed up, she told them she had two youngins out in the car. And they found them kids sweating buckets locked up inside the windows rolled up with 85-degree heat. Luckily for her, them kids was all right. Catherine got charged with child neglect and stealing. She said she didn't reckon leaving the youngins out there was a problem because their parents done it all the time. She might need herself a new way of thinking.
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Roll 95.3. Okay, I'm looking for your phone call here. Here's the question. This hour, we're talking about right now, something that eases your mind. What is something you could do that just takes a little bit of that weight off of the pressure of the day, the weight, the anxiety, the worry? What is a way that you ease your mind? 866-607-8383.

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7: Monday, early risers. Welcome to After Midnight with me, Granger Smith, your host. Hey, I've got some good news to kick your Monday off with, plus some Nashville news. Doesn't necessarily have to be good, but it's news about your favorite stars out there in Nashville and what they're up to. Ann Hudson's got you covered on that. Hey, I'm glad you're here. 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

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Hey, good way to get your Monday going. How about with some good news? I got something to share with you coming up in two songs. Hang tight. Ain't it?

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0: All right, here's a good news story. Strangers make an autistic man's solo festival trip unforgettable. Let's see what this says. Adam James attended a five-day music festival alone, and his family worried that he would need to leave early. A group of strangers invited him to camp with them and included him the whole time. That's pretty cool. He ended up staying the full festival and told his dad he'd found my people. The story went viral and led to DJ gigs booking for Adam. That's a really cool story.
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1: 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After Midnight is on with Granger Smith.

Bill 95.3. Brought this up last hour, and I still want to hear your thoughts on this. We talked about being worried. What is something you do that takes away the worry? 866-607-8383.

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1: This is Tom in Cockeysville, Maryland. Just on my way home after working part of night shift at Home Depot. 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So keep it up.
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1: Ann Hudson is coming up next with all the latest from Nashville. 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
2: This is kind of cool, Granger. Did you see what Lainey Wilson's doing? Unexpected, but I'll tell you. Coming up in your Nashville news next.

0: from Nashville's Music Row. It's Ann Hudson.
1: So shout out to Lainey Wilson. To me, this is so unexpected, but really cool. She's going to be on tour in the Toronto shows with Harry Styles. He's doing the Together Together tour in 2027, and she'll be part of the fun. He announced 12 Wembley Stadium shows with Shania Twain, and Lainey will also join him for two of the Toronto shows next May. Well, it looks like people have been wondering about Florida Georgia Line and when they'll reunite after making the announcement that they are back together, and looks like they will be a part of Stagecoach. Yep, that's going to happen April 23rd through the 25th in California. So that's something to look forward to, and we'll keep you updated on tickets.
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1: 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I'm Granger Smith, coming to y'all from the Yee Yee Farm in Central Texas. 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
8: One final hour of Mondays After Midnight starts right now. Welcome, y'all. Granger Smith here, your host. I'm going to talk about some things that went down on this day in history coming up, plus some Nashville news with Ann Hudson, stories about your favorite stars out there in Nashville. Good morning. I'm glad you're here. We're still after midnight.

Bill 95.3. It started as a poem, and then it became our national's anthem. I'll tell you what was penned on this day in 1814 as we run over that, plus some other things that went down on this day in history in Tucson.

Bill 95.3. We know the night shift isn't easy. That's why we're bringing the music and the meaning. Granger's with you all night with songs, stories, and conversations that keep it real. Thanks for being a part of the After Midnight family.

0: knowing about history. And he's even got the diploma to prove it. 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
1: On this day, September the 14th, 1752, we adopted the use of the Gregorian calendar. 1814, Francis Scott Key penned a poem which later was set to music and became America's national anthem, the Star-Spangled Banner. Key was inspired by the sight of a lone U.S. flag still flying over Fort McHenry at daybreak, as reflected in the now famous words of the Star-Spangled Banner. And the rocket's red glare, the bombs bursting in air, gave proof through the night that our flag was still there. 1901, President McKinley passed away. 1939, the first helicopter took flight in Stratford, Connecticut. 1956, IBM introduced the first commercial computer. It weighed over a ton. 1959, the first man-made object sent from Earth, a Soviet probe, reached the lunar surface. 1994, after a strike that had lasted nearly a month, the MLB canceled their playoffs and World Series. 1999, millions of Americans fled from Hurricane Floyd. Some famous birthdays include soul singer Amy Winehouse and actor Sam Neill. Those are just a few things that went down on this day in history.
0: Thanks for sharing your third shift with us here on After Midnight with Granger Smith.
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Hey, Granger here on After Midnight. The third shift is rolling here as we kick off the week. Wherever you are, whatever you're doing, just know that we're here and glad to be keeping you company. Connect with me here on the show anytime. My number is 866-607-8383. 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

0: 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Ann Hudson is about to jump on and share some Nashville news with us. Ann, what do you have lined up?
1: Granger, did you hear what happened to Garth Brooks in Colorado that involved the authorities? I'll tell you coming up in your Nashville news next. 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

0: here's what's new in Nashville. Here's Ann Hudson.
1: So you may remember Garth Brooks. He played a surprise pop-up show at the Grizzly Rose in Denver. Well, apparently, one show wasn't enough for him. The owner says that Garth really wanted to play for an hour, clear the entire bar, bring in a whole new group of fans waiting outside, and then play another hour-long show. But the police department, the Adams County Sheriff's Department, said no because of security. So unfortunately for all those fans that were waiting outside, there was no round two. But I thought that was a cool effort on Garth's part. Well, it looks like people have been wondering about Florida Georgia Line and when they'll reunite after making the announcement that they are back together. And looks like they will be a part of Stagecoach. Yep, that's going to happen April 23rd through the 25th in California. So that's something to look forward to, and we'll keep you updated on tickets.
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We'll continue some of the conversations from tonight over there. 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It's hard to-

0: 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The Bobby Bone Show on Bill 95 is brought to you by Horizon Federal Credit Union. 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
5: Everybody, welcome to Monday's show. 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
5: Okay, well, we got a little Bobby Bones Show court in just a second as Lunchbox wants to bring something.
7: Okay.
5: To the courtroom.
3: Before all the right. Judge?
5: Yeah, I'm the judge. But you have to go with what I say or I'm not going to be the judge. So we're going to do some Bobby Bones Show court. We got anonymous inbox coming up about a wedding and some drama with the in-laws. We got a caller that's on and wants to talk about debt. He's trying not to get in debt. We do have a big show today. We're back from iHeartRadio Music Festival. Let's get going now.
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1: Court is in session. I am your judge, Judge Bobby. And somebody on the show has a beef, but they want to bring it to Bobby Court. So whatever I say goes, they've agreed. Well, only one person's agreed to it. The other person doesn't know they're being sued. Okay, we will do that next.

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1: All right, court is in session. Music. This is the Bobby Bone Show court. Lunchbox?
2: Yes, Your Honor. I have a court case, and I am the plaintiff. And the man sitting to my left, Eddie, will be the defendant.
3: Me? What?
1: Oh, do you not know you're in this?
3: No, what are we talking about?
1: Okay. Eddie, you're the defendant.
3: I guess I'm okay.
2: Yes, Your Honor. So there was this guy, his name is Eddie, and he said, hey, let's play golf. And there was a nice golf course, and I had to make a reservation. He told me the day, the time he could do it. I booked the reservation online, and it was pay on receipt. Like, right when you book the tee time, you got to pay. So I paid $120, and boom, we're set. 19 hours before the tee time, I get a text from Eddie. Hey, man, not going to be able to make it tomorrow. Sorry about that. I call the clubhouse, and they say, we have a 24-hour window you can cancel. If it's after 24 hours, you have to pay for the tee time. So Eddie did not give me enough time to cancel, so I was charged the $60. Your Honor, I am asking you to rule in my favor that Eddie, the man sitting to my left, owes me $60 because he canceled on me.
4: And I have a gavel, too.
3: Oh, wow. You do. Wow.
4: I should have courted in session when it started, but court is still in session.
3: And what are you hitting on there?
4: I don't know, man. It's like a clipboard. Yeah. This seems like an open and shut case.
2: I mean, it's pretty obvious.
4: I'll go to the defendant.
3: Is this America? Because in America, we get to speak in our defense.
4: Go ahead.
3: Your Honor, I understand what the plaintiff is saying. I do. But let me tell you that it would have been way worse if I would have gone to play golf with him, because I had found out minutes before I made that phone call that I had COVID. So I had no reason but to cancel this golf appointment because I didn't want to give him COVID or anyone else on that golf course COVID. So he could have easily told the golf course people that my friend had to cancel because he has COVID, and they would have refunded him the money.
4: You don't know that for sure.
5: I mean, but you would think if there's a...
3: Thank you, Amy.
4: But if that were the case, I would just always call him.
2: Did you call a witness?
3: Amy's my attorney.
5: Well,
4: do you have a doctor's note?
5: Doctor's note?
3: I could probably get one.
5: A positive
4: too late
5: test?
4: Now. It's probably too late now.
3: Well, no, we can try it, and then he can send it to the golf course.
4: Did you know that a 24-hour cancellation was needed?
3: No idea. I didn't even know that he paid that in advance.
4: Oh, wow.
3: Usually, Your Honor, the customary way you do that with golf is you pay when you get there. You set the tee time up, and then you pay when you arrive to the golf course.
2: Correct, but you had extra time that day, and you said, let's go to one of the nicer courses. It's a little bit outside of town, not just the regular Muni that's right down the road that you can cancel anytime. You only have to show up, and they don't charge you. You picked this course, said, let's go play there, and that is why we were playing there.
3: Your Honor, that's not why I picked that course. I didn't pick that course because it was fancier. It was just one that we hadn't played in a while.
4: Okay, do you both agree that whatever my verdict is, you will live by it and abide by what I say?
3: We do.
2: Oh, man.
4: You brought this to the courtroom.
3: Hey, Your Honor, are you scared now? You scared?
2: No, Your Honor, I go to court because I trust America.
4: Trust the system.
2: The justice system is perfect in America. Never messes up, so I know.
4: No, that's not true.
2: So I know
4: that's
2: not I'm going to mess
3: what
2: up.
3: Are you talking about?
4: That's not true. You both agree, though, with what I say that will...
2: Correct!
3: We agree.
4: Okay. So, is there anything else that you need to say? Arguments?
2: I am just saying, he could have even said the day before, hey, I'm starting to not feel good. He could have given me... It's not like he just woke up in that minute. He's like, oh, I got COVID 19 hours before our tee time. I feel like leading into that day, he probably felt bad.
3: That's an assumption. Objection.
4: Shut up. Closing arguments, Eddie?
3: Yeah, guys, look, it's straightforward. I had COVID. I couldn't go play golf. I would have loved to have gone to play golf. Honestly, if I wouldn't have gone to the doctor and found out that I had COVID, I probably would have just sucked it up and gone to play golf anyway.
4: Okay. Excuse me while I go back to my chambers.
3: Oh gosh, okay.
2: Court is in recess.
4: All right, I'm back.
2: Oh, we're back. Hey, everybody, the jury got a verdict. Everybody back in the court.
4: I thought about this for a long time, 6 seconds, and I understand Lunchbox, your frustration.
2: Thank you, Your Honor.
4: I would also be frustrated if I paid money up front and then could not get my money back because somebody didn't let you know in time. Now, Eddie, also understand health. Health is not something
3: you can control.
4: Yeah. It is not something you can control in any way. And so, you know what they call me? Back in law school, they called me Mr. Nuance.
3: Oh.
4: Yeah.
3: Oh.
4: Yeah, because, you know, everything doesn't have to be black or white. Or sorry, in you two cases, brown or white. Everything doesn't have to be brown or white.
3: Okay.
4: So what I'm going to rule is, Eddie.
3: Yes, sir.
4: It is not your fault that you got COVID.
3: Correct.
4: However, for some reason, he was the person that was obligated to pay to set the reservation. He did that.
2: That's right, Your Honor.
3: Your Honor, can I add that he did that on his own will? He never asked me if he should pay.
4: Oh, hold on. I go back to my chambers. Crap. Crap. Court, is that true?
2: Your Honor.
4: Is that true?
3: Is that true? Your hand on the Bible.
4: I'm asking you a question. Is that true?
2: Hold on.
4: Did he know nothing about it?
2: Closing arguments are done.
4: I know, but I'm asking. I'm asking you a question. Did he know nothing about it? You doing that?
2: Well, he asked me to book the tea time.
5: Yeah, he said book it.
3: No, I did not say
2: book it. He didn't say book it. He did not say, hey, if it's back.
5: So if Lunchbox didn't book it, then how were you planning on getting on the course?
2: Exactly. Thank you, Amy. Thank you. I called my witness.
3: Amy, you're my attorney.
4: So this is what I have ruled. I have ruled, Eddie.
3: Yes.
4: You must pay Lunchbox $31.
3: Half
4: more than half.
2: What?
4: More than half,
2: Your Honor,
4: and Lunchbox, you're not going to get stiffed because right now you have nothing, and you're going to get nothing. He's going to give you no money as it is because he thinks that he is completely in the right because he had COVID, and that gives him the right to just, you know, tell everybody to piss off.
2: Your Honor, how about $31 and two jars of salsa?
4: How about $31 and a jar of salsa?
3: No,
4: hold
3: on. Can I talk to Lunchbox?
4: What did you do?
3: Oh, it cracked in half.
4: Yes,
2: Your Honor.
4: Oh, man, I broke my gavel.
2: Oh, no.
4: I have ruled, and if you want to appeal, we don't do that here.
3: Okay, can we settle outside of court?
4: No, there's no settling. $31 and a jar of salsa. That is my verdict. All rise.
2: All right.
4: I'm going back to my chambers.
2: Okay. Thank you, Your Honor. Thank you for having
4: this. I feel like this is fair and nuanced. I've never actually heard the prosecution, ask the judge to add more, have any sort of negotiation.
3: Yeah, that was weird.
4: Yeah, that was weird, but I liked it. Okay, case dismissed. This is the Bobby Bones Show. Tonight on NBC, the new season of The Voice is here with an epic 3-night premiere. Fan favorites Adam Levine and Kelly Clarkson take on country superstar Riley Green and the legendary Queen Latifah. 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
6: In pretty good shape still this morning, early on, 220 both ways. No major problems so far, 80 and 180. They've remained a pretty good ride early on this Monday morning. 15 heading into 220, still in great shape, 147 and 11 moving fine. I-99, no major problems there. I'm Jim Bachman, Total Traffic.
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17: Several upsets in week 2 of the NFL. The Vikings won at the Bears 9-3. Chicago QB Caleb Williams suffered a hamstring injury in that game. The Raiders are 2-0, stunning the Chargers. The Saints won in Baltimore, and the Browns won on the road in Tampa Bay. Two overtime games. The Packers got by the Jets, and in the Sunday night game, the Chiefs outlasted the Colts. Final game of week 2 is tonight with the Rams hosting the Giants. I'm Matt McCoy.
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0: There was some tragedy in our family, so I have a pretty strong reason for not wanting that around me. But now we're getting into planning, and my future in-laws are helping pay for a big part of the wedding. They think having no alcohol is going to make the reception miserable, and they want an open bar. Part of me thinks if people can't go one night without drinking, maybe they're the ones with the problem. Am I being unreasonable? They're paying for it, but I don't want it. What do you think? Signed, Sober Groom.
1: Oh, it's the bride.
0: I know.
2: Yeah.
0: Wow. I just always think dudes want to go hard. That makes sense, though. What is your advice?
3: It's your wedding, so I think that they need to be respectful of your day. And yes, you can have gratitude for them paying for it, but that doesn't mean they just suddenly get to walk around and make all the decisions. That would be weird. Like, what if they start to think about, oh, well, we want this type of food. We're paying for it. And I think that you should wear this type of tux or dress. We're paying for it, you know?
0: It is weird they would use that card, huh? Uh-huh. Like, play that card of, we're paying for it, so we think this.
3: Yeah.
0: I wonder if that's also a sign of things to come.
2: Like in the marriage?
0: Yeah.
3: With the in-laws.
2: Yeah, that's what I mean.
0: Yeah.
2: Because, I mean, when you get married, you marry the whole family.
3: Right.
0: I would say, it's your wedding. Stick to what you want. As long as you and your wife both feel the same way, commit. And also, she needs to do the blocking for you in this situation. Because if you've agreed together and it's her parents that are paying for it, she needs to handle that. And go, hey, we're not going to do this. Thank you. Because it's easier for her to deal with her parents.
3: Mm-hmm.
0: So have her do that. But then just be aware. Because this is not something that people do once. And then they don't ever act like this again.
2: It sounds like it's their way of doing things is putting the money. I pay for it, but then I make the rules from here on out because I pay for it with all kinds of things in life.
0: My advice would be stick to your guns, but you need your wife to go and handle the conversation with the in-laws because that's her parents.
3: Mm-hmm.
0: And the uncomfortableness can be from her to her parents much easier than you to her parents at this time. Oh, that's going to be a tough life. I'm fortunate. I kept thinking that with my wife and I've been married 5 years now, that about year three, maybe things would turn kind of weird. And I'd like the in-laws a little less. I love them. They're the best. And so they don't ever hit me with this.
2: Yeah, thank God.
0: They paid for anything.
3: Well, first of all, you'd be like, I'm paying for it.
0: That's a good point, too. Yeah.
2: Good point, Amy.
4: Bobby Bones. Mr. Bobby Bones.

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2: Yes, Bobby Bones.
3: Let's go talk to Teddy. What's up, Teddy?
4: Morning, studio.
3: Morning.
4: All right, well, I had a question for you and Eddie.
3: Let her rip, Chip.
4: So, me and my wife now, we've been married for just a little over a month, and I just graduated from high school last year. So I'm 19 and she's 18. And I hear Eddie talk a lot about how he went into debt and stuff. And I was asking kind of how to stay out of that so we can have a good start.
3: No kids, Teddy?
4: No, we're waiting for that.
3: Okay.
5: Yeah.
3: Good. Well,
5: yeah.
3: That'll help. Sure?
6: That's huge.
5: What does that mean?
3: Okay. Eddie, at one point you got yourself into how much debt?
7: Oof. I mean, eventually it was like $40,000, but it started small. It doesn't feel like debt at the beginning. That's the problem. You know, like it feels like a $1,000 charge here. Don't worry, we'll pay it back. You never get to pay it back because you're paying the minimum. Next thing you know, it's $20,000. Next thing you know, it's $30,000. And then it grows. That's kind of it.
3: Yeah, what bites you in the old butt is when you're paying back the minimum, you're just paying interest. You're really not paying the nut. So you're really not making any headway at all.
7: Yeah.
3: But you're only, first of all, putting charges on a credit card because you need to put it on the credit card. So it's not like you have extra money to pay it on. So yeah, it's a cycle. What would you advise him to do at this stage? Because Teddy, you're not in crazy debt right now, right?
4: No debt.
7: So it's funny you mentioned the kids, because for us, it was, I think, about just us being married, saying, hey, let's live a little, let's go to some concerts, whatever, put on a credit card, let's travel a little bit. It got up to like about $5,000. But once we got kids, we had to use the credit card for all kinds of things, diapers, food, whatever. And that's when it got really impossible to kind of get out of our debt. So I would keep it at zero any way you can. I wouldn't be scared of credit cards, but pay it off at the end of the year, at the end of the month.
5: Yeah.
7: Every credit card or what that credit card you have, you buy whatever on it and pay it off completely at the end of the month.
3: Yeah, I would say one credit card.
7: One credit card.
3: One credit card, because you do need to build credit, especially if you're 18 and 19 years old. You do need to build credit, one credit card. And okay, you want to do that strategy, great. Put it on a credit card, pay it off at the end of the month.
7: Sure.
3: As long as that can be slippery. I've never been in debt, because even when I was super poor, I was scared to be in debt. So I only bought what I could afford, and I could not afford much, so I didn't have much for a long time. And so that has helped me tremendously. I didn't go and get a nice car. I got what I could afford. I got for sure the payment that I could afford. But again, I paid cash for like my first few beaters. Mm. Can't always do that. I think it's don't live life. And I mean that in a way of like, we're young, we should live life.
7: And that's
3: not don't live life, but like don't YOLO it.
7: Right.
3: Like have a couple years where you're saving up for your YOLO moments and only spend your YOLO money that you've saved for those YOLO moments. Because you will get yourself in trouble at 18 and 19 years old living life.
5: Yeah.
3: Do you guys have a house?
4: We're looking at the moment. We've kind of had to dip into our savings. We had some saved up, but with vehicle and stuff, I had to dip into it a little bit. So that kind of set us back a little bit, but we're still looking.
3: How's your job?
4: My job's pretty good. I mean, for my first job right out of school, I mean, I'm making pretty good money for my first job.
3: Are you able to put some back in savings every paycheck?
4: Yeah, we try to.
3: You don't have kids. This is when you have to save.
5: You have to.
7: This is it.
3: This is the time.
5: It's almost a non-negotiable that you're able, that right away some of your check needs to just disappear into savings. You don't even need to act like you don't even have it.
3: It's hard to do because you're going, I'd like to have the new F-150. It's those decisions that you've got to make right now that are going to make your life so much better in 5 to 7 to 10 years. You can't live life right now. And if you're going to YOLO it, make sure it's saved YOLO money. And also save when you don't have kids, because once the kids come, they're Pac-Man in it. They're eating all the money.
7: It's way harder to save.
3: Yeah.
7: And the thing too is like everything that you buy, it makes it so easy to put it on credit. Like, oh, you need a new washer and dryer. Like, oh, okay, it's really expensive, but we can put it on credit and then slowly pay it off. Dude,
3: And the more you do it, you make a great point. The more you do it, the easier it is to keep doing.
7: Yes. And you will get that. Do that with a car. You'll do that with a refrigerator, all kinds of things.
3: And don't fall for the credit card points. Like, we should just put it on because of points. Points are nice, but points should not be the reason you're using a credit card. It should just be the benefit from using the credit card. Don't use the credit card because you get points. Accept the points because you've had to use the credit card.
7: Yeah.
3: So it's very practical. I'm sure that Dave Ramsey could help you. He'd be practical too, though. He's the most practical person there is. You don't have kids yet.
5: Well, he's not going to want him to have a credit card.
3: No. I know.
7: No. All cash.
5: At all.
3: This is why we're a little less practical.
5: But we can...
3: You're 18, 19 years old. I mean, you can't even buy beer yet.
6: That's good. You can't even rent a car.
3: Don't buy beer.
7: And that's good. That's why you can save. You're not spending it on beer. That was trouble for me.
3: Teddy, here's the thing.
4: Kind of like Bobby said.
3: Oh, go ahead.
4: I said, I'm kind of like you. I'm kind of scared to get a credit card because I don't want to fill my credit.
3: So here's what I would say about that is that I didn't have a credit card for a long time. And obviously, we're at different stages of our life. And now I do really well and I do have money, but I tried to see my credit the last couple of years and I had bad credit because I had no credit.
5: Mm-hmm.
3: Teddy, I hope we helped a little bit. I promise you can do this because you're starting at a point right now of it's positive. You're in no debt. So make small, smart decisions every day.
4: Thank you.
3: All right, buddy. Have a great day. And if you need a loan, hit Eddie up. He's got to figure it out.
4: All right, thank you.
3: All right, buddy. See ya. Coming
0: up. Tell me something good.
3: Yeah. We have someone who opened their home to two boys who desperately needed help, and now they're getting some unexpected help of their own. Lunchbox has this great story coming up next in Tell Me Something Good. This is the Bobby Bones Show. Tonight on NBC, the new season of The Voice is here with an epic 3-night premiere with two new powerhouse coaches, country superstar Riley Green, who brings the cowboy charm, and the legendary Queen Latifah, royalty in the house. They're up against two of the best, fan favorites Kelly Clarkson and Adam Levine, both four-time champions. 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It all kicks off with blind auditions. The Voice Season 30, tonight on NBC.
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19: Over the years, host Aaron Menke and the team behind Lore, Unobscured, and Cabinet of Curiosities have scoured the globe to bring you tales from the past with a hint of darkness. From superstitions and folklore to the curious and the bizarre, they gave you a front row seat to stories that explore a whole new side of world history. But now it's time to bring that journey home. Because while America's history books are filled with people, places, and events that sit on lofty pedestals, there's a whole other side of American history that's been forgotten and pushed into the shadows. But unlike those surprise barn finds, the kind where someone discovers a rare classic car hidden in the back of their grandmother's garage, these shadowy tales might have been left to be forgotten for a reason. Tales of unlikely heroes who worked behind the scenes to make our country what it is today. World-changing tragedies that tested this nation's resolve and tenacity. And legends that are powerful examples of this country's unique spirit. Some of these tales are terrifying, while others are delightfully bizarre. All of them, though, are eye-opening. And we've dusted them off and brought them all together for a brand new show that we call American Shadows. 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After all, you can learn a lot about a place by looking at its shadows. 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
2: Tell me something good.
3: Last year, this dude Sam in Michigan was sitting at his house when this woman he barely knows shows up with her 12 and 14-year-old son and says, "Hey, I need you to take care of him. I can't do it." And she leaves. And Sam's like, "Man, I don't even have running water in my house. I can't afford to do this, but I don't want these kids to go into the state." So he took them over. Someone heard about the story, went to the news, and money has come pouring in so he can repair his house. And now they're working on getting them enrolled in school because he doesn't have legal guardianship. He wasn't able to enroll them, so they're working through that. And so Sam helping these two boys out. Now Sam's getting help himself.
4: Wow.
5: And they just take the kids.
4: Yeah, from selflessly.
5: And go, "I'll figure it out."
4: Mm-hmm.
5: Man, that's great. And thanks to everybody for helping them out. That's good. All right, that's a good one. That's what it's all about.
0: That was Tell Me Something Good.

0: This story comes to us from Miami, Florida. A 50-year-old woman found out her neighbor was fooling around with her husband. She's like, oh, I'm going to get her. So she filled up a bucket with poop.
1: Oh.
0: Went and knocked on the door. When she opened it, she barged in and doused the neighbor in poop.
2: Disgusting.
3: Oh, gosh.
2: There's just questions. I just don't like talking about poop. I don't like potty talk.
4: Mm-hmm.
2: And I don't say that even because I have a kid. I just don't like potty talking. Just...
4: Well, this is worse. That's like bathroom talk. This is way worse.
2: But any poop. I don't like poop talk. Okay. Who's poop?
0: It doesn't say. It just says bucket full and that she was charged with assault.
4: Yeah.
3: As she should be.
4: Yeah, that's, for sure with a deadly something.
2: Deadly poop. Okay.
0: I'm Lunchbox. That's your bonehead story of the day.
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0: What was your sixes thing?
2: I saw it online. It's 6 figures and 6 feet tall. It's like what girls are looking for. There's other sixes in the mix, but those are the main two.
0: So a voicemail about this. Hit that one.
7: Listen to the podcast and the whole sixes thing you guys are talking about. This is actually a legit thing. I started dating again in my mid-40s, and I came across this, but it's more than two. And Amy actually hinted at there was a third. 6 feet tall, 6-figure income, 6-pack abs, and 600 horsepower car. So that means you drive just a nice car. Women are crazy. Later.
2: Oh.
0: You will never find anyone.
8: No.
2: Right. That's a lot.
0: 6 feet tall, hard enough to find.
2: Mm-hmm.
0: A 6 feet tall guy that makes 6 figures, you're definitely limiting it. But then 6-pack abs, because if someone's making 6 figures, they're working a lot. You really can't get to the gym a lot if you're working a lot. And then
2: what even is a 600 horsepower?
0: I think they were just looking for a six, honestly.
8: Yeah.
9: Nice car.
2: I'm just like, what falls into that category? Okay.
0: Is that what that is?
8: Yeah, like a sports
0: car. I have no idea the horsepower of anything I've ever owned.
2: Because, like, could a big truck have that horsepower?
9: BMW M5, Cadillac CT5, Blackwing, Nissan GT, Chevrolet Camaro.
0: You're speaking Mandarin to me right now, but are those all 600?
9: Yeah, popular 600-plus horsepower model vehicles.
2: Okay.
0: Stop.
2: I know, I'm not.
9: Women need to stop. They really need to.
0: Stop. Ray, hit number 5.
10: Listener, and I've been listening to Lunchbox's illness or ailment with the hernia. But I thought that Amy brought the sports doctor in and he went there to see him. So why is that not resolved, or why is he going to see a surgeon now? Just wondering. Thanks.
0: Yeah, the update was Lunchbox was told he'd go to a surgeon, and the surgeon's like, I'm not taking new patients. Because Lunchbox has a humongous testicle. So big news, though.
2: But he wasn't born with it.
0: No.
8: It's only
2: up.
8: One.
0: Yeah, it's just one humongous testicle.
9: Right. Yeah.
0: Breaking news! Thank you. What's going on?
9: Should I address her question or do the breaking news first?
0: Do breaking news.
9: Breaking news. So they did tell me they could get me in to see the surgeon finally. They told me I could go see the surgeon December 4th.
8: Is it because you complained?
9: Yes, because I yelled and screamed and yelled and screamed.
2: So they really got you in there.
9: They really rushed me in. Like, oh, the surgeon is so busy, can't see until December 4th. But
0: breaking news!
9: Last night, I received a text message at 9:08 p.m. that said, hey, could you come see the doctor tomorrow? They have an appointment available. So your boy's going to the surgeon today!

0: Let's get testicle smaller.
1: Yeah, let's do some cutting.
2: Here's the thing. I don't even know if the surgeon's going to know what's wrong with me. I have no idea. I'm just hoping this is the answer. And to answer that lady's question, yes, I went to Amy's guy, Dr. Kellum, been amazing. I've done 4 rounds of PRP injections, and it hasn't healed it. So there must be something bit so big that that's not working. So I'm going to another option. You got to keep banging down doors to find out answers.
3: You know, surgeons, though, they love to cut.
4: I hope they cut. They're all cutting today just to see what's up.
2: Here's the honest truth. If he told me today, hey, can I just cut you open and look and see what's wrong? I would say, do it.
0: That doesn't sound normal.
3: No. Oh, I was thinking they just cut it off.
4: Oh, do it.
0: The big testicle?
2: Whoa. Yeah. No.
4: The whole thing. All 3.
0: Whoa.
2: No.
0: The Trinity.
4: The Holy Trinity.
0: All of it.
5: Bobby Bones.
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1: We have a caller that is questioning if I actually changed the rules on Dancing with the Stars after my win. So I'll let him challenge me. We'll answer the question. We'll talk about that coming up next. Hey. 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
3: Major roads remain in great shape this morning. 180 still moving fine, as well as 80 and 220 all in great shape still this morning. Nice and light out there. 15 heading into 220. Still no major problems or delays there. I-99 both ways. A nice light ride continues. I'm Jim Bachman, Total Traffic.
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10: Good Monday morning for today. Clouds and some sunshine, a passing shower possible with highs near 70. For tonight, mostly cloudy with a few showers. Lows drop to near 50. For Tuesday, mostly cloudy, a few showers around, highs near 60. And Wednesday, mostly cloudy with a few showers, highs in the lower 60s. For iHeartRadio, I'm 2822 Future Alert Meteorologist Logu Maestro.
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13: I think for me, it's subject matter. 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I mean, you know, a lot of the songs I've sort of built my career on over the years have been, you know, a lot of it's kind of been that blue-collar sort of Amarillo Sky type stuff, you know. So that's a big part of it to me. Melodies are a big thing. I mean, I feel like I know what I... You know, melody-wise, what I'm good at singing, what I'm not so good at singing, or what doesn't really come natural to me. So I kind of take that into consideration too. And then obviously lyrics. I mean, lyrics are the thing that, you know, really is going to sell the song. You can have a song that sounds great, you know, the riffs are great, but the lyrics are horrible, and that's, you know, no good. So really it's a combination of those three things. And, you know, and that's the thing. 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But it's that's why it's a long process, because they're hard to find, you know, songs that just have all those qualities. You have to dig pretty deep to find those a lot of times.
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3: Bobby Bones.

0: All right, voicemail.
1: Yeah, you guys were talking about Dancing with the Stars, and you said they changed like the whole voting thing after Bobby won. Well, how did they change it? Because I'm watching the show tonight, and all the fans can vote via text and all that. So how did they change it? I don't get it.
0: They implemented saving people that are good, because I kept advancing and good people kept losing. And so after I won, and left victoriously with my trophy clenched in my left hand representing all of us, they said, well, we can't have that happen where somebody that isn't good continues to kick off good people. So they implemented the judges save. So each judge, I think, has a save throughout the season. So, yeah.
2: Just in case.
3: So it did change.
0: Yeah. You still get to vote. You text in all you want. I think they had internet voting, but apparently that was trashed one of the nights. But I did see a video of Alex Earl watching Dancing with the Stars. I think it was a TikTok. And she said, this is worse than seeing my ex. And it was her ex-partner dancing with someone else. Because she was on last season and finished second. But still, as soon as you leave that show and you watch it the next year, it's bizarre because your whole life, you spent months and months and months, every day, all day, doing only that. And then, just like life, it just moves on without you. And just keeps going. They didn't need you. They don't care if you won or not. Like, it goes on without you. So, I thought that was funny. But that's how they changed it. And I think they have a good season so far.

0: coming up on the Bobby Bones Show.
1: I'll play you a famous slogan. You just got to finish it. Hit that one.
2: I'm loving it.
1: I'm loving it.
3: I'm loving it.
1: All right, there you go. We'll play that game next.
0: Bobby asked Cody Johnson where his ability to perform at such a high level came from.
4: 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Singing and performing, man, it's just something about it's in my DNA. Like, it's very much a drug for me. It's just in my veins. It's something that I have to get out. I love performing in front of a crowd and giving them a piece of myself every night for what they give back to me.
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1: Yes, Bobby Bones. All right, hit the slogan, Raymundo.
2: I'm loving it.
3: McDonald's.
4: Okay. McDonald's.
1: Yeah. People love this game. I'm loving it. Okay, write it down.
3: Good? Is that JT?
1: Yeah, that one probably.
2: So we finish the slogan or?
1: Mm-hmm. Okay. Here we go, number one.
5: Double your pleasure, double your.
2: I'm in.
5: Double your pleasure, double your.
1: You're finishing the slogan.
3: I'm in.
4: I'm in for the win.
1: Lunchbox.
4: Fun.
1: Eddie.
3: Mint.
1: Amy.
2: Fun.
5: Double your pleasure, double your fun.
3: Dang.
1: It is double mint, but it's double your fun. Yeah, that's double mint gum. Okay, next.
2: Uh-oh. I'm in.
3: Uh-oh. I'm in.
4: I'm in for the win.
1: Amy?
2: Spaghetti-O.
4: Spaghetti-O's. You wrong.
2: I have
3: plural Spaghetti-O's.
2: Okay, guys.
1: Mike, I think she missed it.
6: Hit the clip.
2: Spaghetti-O's. Okie dokie.
1: Are you mad?
2: Nope.
4: Okay, do we need another controversy?
2: Fine by me.
1: It is Spaghetti-O's.
2: Obviously, that's what I meant. It's fine.
1: Well, no, we can't do intention. You don't get points for intention.
4: I mean to get everyone right. So.
1: Okay, next up.
7: Bum em up.
1: Sorry? This is quick. Try it again.
7: Bum em up.
2: I'm in.
7: Bum em up.
3: Okay.
7: Bum em up.
1: Amy?
2: Baby back.
1: Lunchbox?
4: I want my baby back.
1: Eddie?
3: Yeah, baby back.
7: Bum em up. Baby back, baby back, baby
1: good.
7: Back. Bum em up. Baby back, baby back, baby.
1: All right, next up.
8: I don't wanna.
2: I'm in.
3: I'm in.
4: I'm in for the win.
1: Eddie?
3: Grow up.
1: Lunchbox?
4: Grow up.
1: Amy?
2: Grow ups.
1: Good.
8: Wait, what?
3: Stop.
8: Oh.
3: Amy, you stop it.
8: Oh. That's a joke.
3: No, oh. You can't joke like that.
1: I think she was joking.
4: Hey, Bobby, come on.
1: She has grow up.
2: I have
4: grow up. Give her to her. Give her that card.
2: No, that.
1: I mean, you know what? But you do get a yellow card for being.
2: Oh.
1: Yeah. Oh.
4: But Amy, that was hilarious.
1: Okay. Everybody got that one. Good. What score?
6: Lunchbox and Eddie have 4. Amy has 3.
1: Okay. Here we go.
8: I'm a big kid. I'm a big kid.
3: I'm in.
4: I'm in for the win.
1: Amy?
2: Now.
1: Lunchbox?
4: Now.
1: Eddie?
3: Now.
8: I'm a big kid now.
1: Good job. Okay, next.
9: The best part of waking up.
3: I'm in.
4: I'm in for the win.
1: Lunchbox?
4: Is Folgers in your cup?
1: Eddie?
3: Folgers in your cup.
2: Is Folgers in your cup?
9: The best.
1: I mean, do we do is now?
2: I mean,
1: because Eddie didn't say
2: is. I wrote down is.
1: No.
3: I wrote down is. I did.
1: I just saw your pen on the paper, though.
3: No.
1: But you didn't say it.
3: I mean,
1: if we have to enforce hardcore rules, you have to miss that one.
4: Oh, man.
3: No, do it after me. Enforce it after me.
2: No, it was already enforced.
1: We did it on her when she said SpaghettiOs.
2: I said
1: SpaghettiO.
3: Whatever you want to do, man.
4: Ah, man.
1: You don't think so? Mike, we got a mic.
6: He didn't say it.
1: Okay, he didn't say it.
4: Oh,
1: and it's written here on the paper.
3: Okay.
1: Okay, next.
3: Amy, I know how you feel.
2: Mm-hmm.
8: Sometimes you feel like a...
3: I thought it ends there.
2: Man.
8: Sometimes you feel like a...
3: Got it.
4: I'm in for the win.
3: I'm in.
1: Amy?
2: Nut.
1: Eddie?
3: Nut.
1: Lunchbox?
4: Nut.
1: Good.
8: Sometimes you feel like a nut.
2: Sometimes you don't.
3: Be very clear.
1: Okay, next.
6: Omega.
2: I'm in.
3: Can we hear it one more time?
6: Omega.
4: I'm in for the win.
1: Eddie?
3: I'm second guessing everything. Thirst, because you said you were, right?
1: Yeah, Lunchbox. Yeah.
4: Thirst.
1: Amy.
2: Thirst.
1: Good.
6: Omega, thirst.
1: Okay. Next.
6: Think outside the...
3: I'm in.
1: That last one's Sprite, by the way. I don't know if I've been saying what they are, but...
4: I'm in for the win.
6: Think outside the...
2: I don't know which one it is. Okay.
1: What do you got?
2: Bun.
1: You?
4: Bun.
1: You?
3: I have bun.
2: Okay. Box was also in my head, but I don't know why.
10: Think outside the bun.
3: Because I think that's the real...
4: Yeah, it's Taco Bell.
3: That's the real phrase, right?
1: Yeah, they're, Think Outside the Bun's a parody of, like, a play on Think Outside the Box.
2: Oh, that's why? Yeah. Got it.
1: What score?
11: Lunchbox has 9. Eddie and Amy have 8.
3: That's all crazy. Right.
1: 3 left. Here we go.
12: Plop, plop, fizz, fizz, oh. Plop, plop, fizz, fizz, oh.
3: I'm in.
4: Oh, man.
12: Plop, plop, fizz, fizz, oh.
1: All right, Lunchbox in the lead. Your answer?
4: That is Relief, Alka-Seltzer.
1: Eddie?
3: I wrote down what a relief it is.
1: Amy?
2: Plop, plop, fizz, fizz, oh, gee whiz.
3: That'd be cute, Amy.
12: Plop, plop, fizz, fizz, oh, what a relief it is.
4: Yes!
2: Oh, nice.
4: Yes! Eddie? I'm back, baby.
1: You tied?
4: Yeah.
13: But my intent.
1: He did intend.
3: Here we go.
1: His purpose.
4: Yep.
1: Okay, here we go. Hit the next one.
2: Do the what?
1: That's kind of hard to hear, but go ahead.
3: I'm in.
13: I'm in for the win.
2: Okay, I'm in.
1: What do you have?
2: Do.
1: You.
13: Do.
1: You.
3: Do.
1: Okay.
10: Do the do.
1: Score, Eddie and Lunchbox tied?
11: Yep.
1: Tiebreaker between you two. Amy, you're out.
13: Right?
11: Just answer. Yeah.
1: Buzz in with your name. We got one left. One left. Buzz in. Right, as soon as they say it, pull it down. Go.
14: America runs.
1: Lunchbox.
13: Duncan.
3: Oh.
14: America runs. America runs on Duncan.
1: Hold on.
3: Stop.
1: Play the full version with the bleep in it.
14: America runs on.
1: Oh, you got it right.
3: Got it right. Good job, dude. Good
1: hey,
3: job.
1: The guy's on fire. The guy's on fire. Lunchbox winner.
13: I used to work there, man. Come on.
1: There he is. Nice job.

0: me something good.
1: Yeah. Gone for 3 years. I don't even want to tell you what it is. But gone for 3 years and brought back home. And everybody was shocked. I'll tell you all about it. And tell me something good. That segment is next. This is the Bobby Bones Show. 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
2: Tell me something good.
3: A family in California lost their dog. It was gone for 3 years. It's gone, right?
4: 3 years. Yeah, it's over.
5: You would think, yeah.
3: It's gone. I mean, if it's gone for ours. Eller, if she's gone for 2 weeks, we're probably going, dang, we ain't getting her back. Stanley, 2 hours. He ain't surviving on his own. He's a big fat bulldog. But Colby was gone for 3 years, just disappeared from their house in San Diego. And so they found this dog. They took it in. They scanned his microchip, and it was Colby.
4: Wow.
3: They went missing in 2023. And so he was found abandoned and matted fur, fleas, skin infection. But because he had the chip, they took him back to the family. They still happen to be where the chip said they were. And they have to, you have to think, this is insane.
4: Yeah, and you wonder, like, well, what's the story? Like, where's she been for this long? But you,
3: oh, you think Colby's a girl name, huh?
4: Yeah, I thought Colby girl.
3: Interesting.
5: Colby.
4: Colby, right, with an L?
3: Yeah.
4: Yeah.
3: Interesting. I think Colby is a boy.
6: Oh, Colby's same. Definitely a boy.
4: Oh.
5: Colby, I don't know about
3: there's Colby Calais.
4: Colby Calais, that's where I went.
6: No, that's only one.
3: We had a Colby in high school.
6: Yeah, Colby Collier.
5: I'm just thinking about.
3: Colby Smothers, though, who was from How Much Mother?
6: Colby Parkinson.
3: Yeah, you're just picking people you know. We don't know them.
6: Well, yeah, Colby Collier I went to high school with.
3: Yeah, anyway, it didn't matter, but the dog's back after 3 years,
4: wow,
3: which is
4: crazy.
3: Insane. That's from Talker News. Great story. That's what it's all about.
0: That was Tell Me Something Good.

0: 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Fan favorites Adam Levine and Kelly Clarkson take on country superstar Riley Green and the legendary Queen Latifah. 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
4: What do farmers use to make crop circles?
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4: A protractor.
0: A protractor. That's a good one. Yeah, that's a good one.
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0: All right, voicemail.
1: I just had a question for Eddie, and he was talking about when his boys turn 13 that they get to pick any place and that he'll take them. So I was just curious, is there like parameters on where they can pick? Like if they said they wanted to go to like Fiji, let's go to Thailand type thing. Thanks. Bye.
0: Great question.
2: Great question. There are definitely parameters. It's the U.S.
0: Got it.
2: It has to be in the U.S. We ain't going to Paris, guys. Don't be crazy.
3: What is it, the contiguous U.S.?
2: No. I mean, if they want to go to Hawaii, I'm down with that, too.
0: Yeah, because you love Hawaii.
2: Love Hawaii.
0: Okay,
2: but the thing is, like, even, I'm telling you, my 11-year-old now, he's just like, man, we should go to Alaska. How far is Alaska? And I'm like, oh, dude, just because it's far away, he wants to do that.
0: Yeah. So if it's America, it's good.
2: USA, baby.
0: All right, next one.
4: I've been off work for about 4 to 6 weeks, and I listen to you guys at work and on my way to work, so I've missed out on a few things. I didn't know if you could update me on Eddie's testosterone levels. And did anybody get the office that you were going to give to someone since there's only one available? I haven't heard an update on that.
0: Good. Eddie, your testosterone levels?
2: Check up next month, October. That's when I get the results.
0: But what have you been doing to raise them?
2: I've been working out a little bit. I've been hitting the weight room.
5: He stopped mid-word.
0: Eddie had really low testosterone, for those that are new. Really low. Dangerously low, to the point where he had to go into the doctor. And so he's supposed to do squats, and he's supposed to do like eating, and he's not doing any of that.
2: No, I have to stay away from ultra-processed foods, which I was for a little bit, but then football season started, so I started hitting the chips a little bit. But I'm working on it. I'm telling you, I do get out of bed a little easier. So
3: well,
2: something's changing.
3: Okay.
0: And then Lunchbox wanted an office, but he has no reason he needed an office. And everybody else wanted an office. And then there's nobody has an office.
5: Yeah.
3: I forgot about that.
0: You know what? It was a test to see who would remember if they really needed an office. They would come back and go, hey, how's the office thing going?
3: I mean, it'd be nice.
5: Well, I didn't want to be pushy. I thought, you know.
0: You don't want to be pushy?
5: I thought you were going through the proper channels. And so I've been waiting, and I've just been staring at it every day I walk by it. I'm like, oh, that could be mine.
0: Thank you. If you guys have any questions like that, call us anytime. Voicemail 877-77-BOB. Get your Bobby Bones on the Bobby Bones Show. 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
6: Still in great shape on the major roads this morning. 220 has been a fine ride all morning. 180 and 80 still no major problems as well as you move on here this morning. Looking at 15 between 80 and 220, still in great shape. Same thing along I-99 both ways. A nice light ride continues this morning. I'm Jim Bachman, Total Traffic.
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16: Good Monday morning for today. Clouds and some sunshine and passing shower possible with highs near 70. For tonight, mostly cloudy with a few showers. Lows drop to near 50. For Tuesday, mostly cloudy, a few showers around, highs near 60. And Wednesday, mostly cloudy with a few showers, highs in the lower 60s. For iHeartRadio, I'm 2822 Future Alert Meteorologist Logan Westrope.
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2: A few weeks ago, Eddie was talking about his son wanting to play violin. It was kind of out of nowhere, right?
28: Yeah, it was something like the school was like, hey, you guys got to pick an elective. And he's like, I want to play the violin. I'm like, what? Out of everything? And he's my little athlete.
2: And like of all instruments.
28: The violin?
2: Violin.
28: Who plays the violin?
2: I think it'd be awesome too. So I'm not saying the violin's bad. It was just random.
28: It was so random. It's not his style.
2: And expensive.
28: And then, yeah, where are we going to get a violin from? So
2: where did you get a violin from?
28: A music store. The school kind of helps you like, hey, this is a good place to get it. And then we ended up renting it. I didn't find that out till later, but you can rent it. Thank goodness.
2: What do you guys pay a month?
28: Well, I don't know. I didn't ask. Dude, there's certain things that I don't ask because I don't want to get in a bad mood. And that's one of them. I did not ask.
2: If he breaks it.
28: Oh, yeah. I asked about that. If you break it, you have to buy the whole thing, which is like, yeah. I don't know, $600 or something.
2: So, Eddie has brought in a recording.
28: I wanted to kind of share with you his progress of playing the violin. And I also wanted to kind of just give you a taste of what it's like in my house.
2: So, he's how old?
28: He's 11 years old.
2: And how long has he been studying and practicing the violin?
28: Since the start of school, which we're in, what, Amy, week four?
3: It's been a month, over a month.
28: So yeah.
2: We got a month of practice with an 11-year-old with a violin for the first time.
28: This is it.
2: Here we go.

0: he's playing the same string over and
1: but
0: over.
1: But that's how you learn.
0: I know. And apparently that song's called Mississippi Hot Dog. Did you hear him say, Mississippi Hot Dog? And then he busts into it.
1: I didn't know what I was hearing. I heard a symphony of your whole house, though. Dog, other kids.
0: There's a kid playing basketball. Bouncing. Yes.
1: How often does he practice?
0: Every day. Every day, man. If there's not a game, like if there's a game we put in kind of like, don't worry about practicing tonight.
1: But you have to tell him?
0: Yeah, because he loves it. And there's something about him carrying the case around, like, hey, Dad, can you make sure this is cool? And he puts it by my guitar. So he kind of feels like a musician in a weird way. But
2: he is.
0: What do you guys think? I mean,
1: It wasn't as bad as I thought. I was going to be like, honk, it wasn't that. And I'm looking at Mississippi Hot Dog right now.
2: I mean, He nailed the.
1: Yeah, I don't, in my streaming, I don't see anything about Mississippi Hot Dog. So I guess I know that song.
0: Oh, like it's not in your streaming
2: service?
0: It's not
2: available?
1: M-I-S-S-I-S-S-I.
0: Hot Dog. H-O-T.
1: M-I-S-S-I-S-S-I-P-P-I. Mississippi Hot Dog. Nope.
0: It's not in there?
1: Mm-mm. There's Hot Dog. No, I think you should let him keep at it.
0: No, I mean, he's going to keep doing it. Guys, come on. Like, does this sound like a violin player to you?
1: Yes. It's been playing a month. It was much better than I thought it was.
0: Yeah. All right. Maybe it's my ears. Maybe I don't want to hear it.
1: Is he practicing downstairs?
0: Yeah, he kind of practices amongst everyone else.
1: Oh, he does?
0: I told him, like, the first couple times, like, hey, go to your room or whatever and practice, and it didn't really make him feel good. He likes kind of, like, he practices and then looks at us, like, to look for approval.
1: Do you give it to him?
0: Nah.
1: No. Do you wish you would change instruments?
0: Yes. Like, see, I would like for them to play the drums or something.
2: Oh, no.
1: How about guitar? Because you play guitar.
0: I would love that.
1: Drums would be terrible. It'd be worse than this.
0: But dude, he'd be like
1: because
0: a
1: your
0: drummer.
1: Other kids would also be slamming drums for no reason.
2: That's just because Eddie doesn't think this is cool.
1: I think it's cooler than guitar. I think violin is cooler than guitar. I think if I'm rating instruments on coolness, if I wanted a kid to learn, I'd go piano at one. Universal, all types of music. There's pianos everywhere. Nothing cool than seeing someone go, yeah, I'll play a little something. That's cool.
0: That's impressive.
1: If you play piano, though, you can play pretty much any instrument.
0: That's true. But that's something that, like, only musicians know. But, like, the ordinary person, like Lunchbox. Does Lunchbox think the violin or piano is cool?
1: Lunchbox, do you think playing the piano will be cool?
3: No.
1: Oh.
0: See?
1: But you're using him.
3: I think drums are a lot cooler. Or the electric guitar.
0: That's cool.
1: Look who you're using as your reference.
0: Right, I know, you're right.
3: Mr. Cool.
1: I thought he sounded great. Tell him I applauded him. Okay. I gave him a...

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1: I got some bad news at the doctor yesterday, and then something bad happened to me while I was at the doctor getting bad news at the doctor yesterday. You're not going to believe it. We'll talk about it next.
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2: I went to the eye doctor, and apparently my eyes are trash.
3: Oh.
2: Now, I wear glasses. That's how I see. My right eye has never worked my whole life. 8% vision. My left eye has always been good, and it slowly started getting worse. I'm apparently very farsighted, but I wear glasses now to also correct my left eye. And I just feel like I thought I'd just been tired because everything looks blurry. And I went in, and she says, no. You're like two prescriptions bad here. And so it takes a week or so, maybe 2 weeks for my glasses to come in, but I had to get a new prescription. So I'm excited about that because, man, what if I'm just so much smarter? Like, what if there's something
3: you can see again?
2: That I can see, I can like notice things, I can read faster.
4: You start playing the violin.
2: Like, oh my God, the world could be opening up for me because I didn't know that my vision had gotten so much worse.
3: Two prescriptions.
2: Yeah.
4: That's a lot.
2: She said I had let it go so long. I honestly just thought I was exhausted. And so things got blurry in the evening. I love to read.
4: Well, then maybe you won't be as tired. I mean, even that's awesome.
2: What if it teaches me I'm not tired?
4: You have all this energy.
2: That now it's not that I work all day and then go home and have a baby. It's just that my vision's been bad. So I got some glasses coming in a week or so. But there was about a 20-minute spot before I had to go to the eye doctor. So I came home, had 20 minutes, had quick lunch, got in my car, and drove over to the eye doctor. And I had ordered these cupcakes. And I have to order vegan cupcakes because I can't have dairy. And I ordered them about 5 days prior, and they had stayed in the refrigerator. What?
3: I'm curious where this is going to go because our listener told us that sugar also makes your eyes blurry.
2: Oh, and it has nothing to do with eyes.
3: Oh.
2: Yeah, okay. It has to do with stomach. So
3: gosh.
2: Okay. I eat about a half the cupcake. They were very big. They were very good when they were fresh. I forgot they were in the fridge. And so I eat half of one and I get to the eye doctor and I feel in my stomach. Mm. And it's not a, I can't eat dairy. Blah, blah, blah. It's a, you made a mistake. Blah, blah, blah. And so I'm in, and I do all the tests, and they do the into the eye, and they do the, do you see the little house, and how many lines can you read, and I'm doing all this. And so then I go in with the actual doctor, and they put that big machine on your head, and they go, this one or that one? That one or this one? I have never been on the edge of pooping my pants so much as to right then.
4: Oh, no.
2: And this thing's on my head. And I said, hey, I gotta pee. And she's like, okay. And I push the thing away and run out of the room.
4: She's probably like, what?
2: Two, that's not what you do if you have to pee.
4: No, it's not.
3: I thought she might be like, okay, well, we just have a few more. Can you hold it?
2: I never gave her that option. And I got to the bathroom right in time. And it was 15 minutes before I went back. So she...
4: Yeah, that wasn't pee.
2: You don't pee for 15 minutes. My stomach, it had to be the cupcake. It had to be the five-day-old cupcake.
4: It had to have been.
3: Really?
2: It's the only thing that I had that was...
3: But you kept it... First of all, you had it in the refrigerator. But second of all, it's got it... Speaking of back to the sugar, it shouldn't go bad. And it's vegan.
2: Yeah. Mm. It's the only thing I ate because most of my diet is the things I eat every day so I don't get stomach sick.
3: What
2: it's
3: if
2: the
3: they only weren't thing. Vegan?
2: It's not that... I'm telling you, it wasn't a dairy thing. It's a different thing.
4: But Amy...
2: Dairy hurts my stomach. It doesn't...
3: I know, but
2: it doesn't
3: I didn't
2: make
3: know
2: me go to the bathroom
3: like,
2: in my
3: it
2: pants.
3: It doesn't... There's nothing that like where it crosses the line where you're like...
2: Never.
3: Oh.
4: But like vegan can still go bad, right? It's not like super food.
2: Whatever the case was. I mean, I was 1 second. It was Western Michigan versus Michigan football game type.
4: one second
2: difference. Had I not got to the... I would have gone on myself at the eye doctor.
3: Oh, gosh. Well, you're not going to eat those cupcakes anymore.
2: Fresh, I mean...
3: No.
2: It didn't ruin it for me.
3: Really?
2: I made a mistake by not eating them all fresh. I ordered 9 and they're massive. I didn't know what flavor I'd like when I ordered them. So I ordered like Oreo. And I don't get to have a lot of good things because I can't eat dairy. And it was this company that makes everything vegan. I ordered 9 of them.
3: Yeah.
2: But it was a rough day. And then I had to go do some interviews after. I was sweating the whole time. I had to do 2 interviews afterward.
4: Was that the only time you had to go pee?
2: Yes, but I felt like I was on the edge of going pee for the next 3 hours. And I would ask Mike, I was like, is it so hot in here? And he's like, nah. Sweat beads coming.
4: Oh, no.
2: So it was a little food poisoning. But the good news is my vision's worse. And that's not good news either.
4: No, it's
2: It was
4: not.
2: Just a rough day altogether.

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1: 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Lunchbox has this great story coming up next in Tell Me Something Good. 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
11: Ever wonder how big Blake Shelton's ranch is?
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3: Last year, this dude Sam in Michigan was sitting at his house when this woman he barely knows shows up with her 12 and 14-year-old son and says, "Hey, I need you to take care of him. I can't do it." And she leaves. And Sam's like, "Man, I don't even have running water in my house. I can't afford to do this, but I don't want these kids to go into the state." So he took them over. Someone heard about the story, went to the news, and money has come pouring in so he can repair his house. And now they're working on getting them enrolled in school because he doesn't have legal guardianship. He wasn't able to enroll them, so they're working through that. And so Sam helping these two boys out. Now Sam's getting help himself.
4: Wow.
5: And they just take the kids.
4: Yeah, from
5: selflessly. And go, "I'll figure it out."
6: Mm-hmm.
5: Man, that's great. And thanks to everybody for helping them out. That's good. All right, that's a good one. That's what it's all about.
0: That was Tell Me Something Good.

0: Stapleton revealed his approach to choosing singles.
1: I do like to be, for lack of a better word, disruptive, you know, like, and do things that are maybe a little harder to sell or maybe different enough.
2: Yeah, why would you do that? 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Because you do constantly put out songs that go number one that don't sound like other songs that have gone number one.
1: Well, I think that's the only thing that you can have to differentiate yourself from something that sounds like everything else.
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7: All right, court is in session. Music. This is the Bobby Bones Show court. Lunchbox?
8: Yes, Your Honor. I have a court case, and I am the plaintiff. And the man sitting to my left, Eddie, will be the defendant.
9: Me? What?
7: Oh, do you not know you're in this?
9: What are we talking about?
7: Okay. Eddie, you're the defendant.
9: I guess I'm okay.
8: Yes, Your Honor. So there was this guy, his name is Eddie, and he said, hey, let's play golf. And there was a nice golf course, and I had to make a reservation. He told me the day, the time he could do it. I booked the reservation online, and it was pay on receipt. Like, right when you book the seat time, you got to pay. So I paid $120. And boom, we're set. 19 hours before the tee time, I get a text from Eddie. Hey, man, not going to be able to make it tomorrow. Sorry about that. I call the clubhouse, and they say, we have a 24-hour window you can cancel. If it's after 24 hours, you have to pay for the tee time. So Eddie did not give me enough time to cancel, so I was charged the $60. Your Honor, I am asking you to rule in my favor that Eddie, the man sitting to my left, owes me $60 because he canceled on me.
7: And I have a gavel, too.
9: Oh, wow. You do. Wow.
7: I should have courted in session when it started, but court is still in session.
9: And what are you hitting on there?
7: I don't know, man. It's a clipboard. Yeah. And this seems like an open and shut case.
8: I mean, it's so pretty obvious.
7: I'll go to the defendant.
9: Is this America? Because in America, we get to speak in our defense.
7: Go ahead.
9: Your Honor, I understand what the plaintiff is saying. I do. But let me tell you that it would have been way worse if I would have gone to play golf with him, because I had found out minutes before I made that phone call that I had COVID. So I had no reason but to cancel this golf appointment because I didn't want to give him COVID or anyone else on that golf course COVID. So he could have easily told the golf course people that my friend had to cancel because he has COVID, and they would have refunded him the money.
7: You don't know that for sure.
10: I mean, but you would think if there's a...
9: Thank you, Amy.
7: But if that were the case, I would just always call
8: him. Did you call a witness?
9: Amy's my attorney.
10: Well,
7: Do you have a doctor's note?
9: I could probably get one.
10: A positive
7: too late
10: test?
7: Now. It's probably too late now.
9: Well, no, we can try it, and then he can send it to the golf course.
7: Did you know that a 24-hour cancellation was needed?
9: No idea. I didn't even know that he paid that in advance.
7: Oh, wow.
9: Usually, Your Honor, the customary way you do that with golf is you pay when you get there. You set the tee time up, and then you pay when you arrive at the golf course.
8: Correct, but you had extra time that day, and you said, let's go to one of the nicer courses. It's a little bit outside of town, not just the regular Muni that's right down the road that you can cancel anytime. You only have to show up, and they don't charge you. You picked this course, said, let's go play there, and that is why we were playing there.
10: Is
9: Your Honor,
10: true?
9: That's not why I picked that course. I didn't pick that course because it was fancier. It was just one that we hadn't played in a while.
7: Okay, do you both agree that whatever my verdict is, you will live by it and abide by what I say?
9: We do.
8: Oh, man.
7: You brought this to the courtroom.
9: Hey, Your Honor, are you scared now? You scared?
8: No. Your Honor, I go to court because I trust America.
7: Trust the system.
8: The justice system is perfect in America. Never messes up, so I know.
7: No, that's not true.
8: So I know
7: that's not
8: true. I'm going to mess
9: what
8: up.
7: That's not true. You both agree, though, with what I say that will...
8: Correct!
9: We agree.
7: Okay. So, is there anything else that you need to say? Closing arguments?
8: I am just saying, he could have even said the day before, hey, I'm starting to not feel good. He could have given me... It's not like he just woke up in that minute. He's like, oh, I got COVID 19 hours before our tee time. I feel like leading into that day, he probably felt bad.
9: That's an assumption. Objection.
7: Shut up. Closing arguments, Eddie?
9: Yeah, guys, look, it's straightforward. I had COVID. I couldn't go play golf. I would have loved to have gone to play golf. Honestly, if I wouldn't have gone to the doctor, and found out that I had COVID, I probably would have just sucked it up and gone to play golf anyway.
7: Okay. Excuse me while I go back to my chambers.
9: Oh gosh. Okay.
8: Court is in recess.
7: All right, I'm back.
8: Oh, we're back. Hey, everybody, got a verdict. Everybody rise. Back in the court.
7: I thought about this for a long time, 6 seconds. And I understand, Lunchbox, your frustration. I really do.
8: Thank you, Your Honor.
7: I would also be frustrated if I paid money up front and then could not get my money back because somebody didn't let you know in time. Now, Eddie, also understand health. Health is not something you can control.
9: Yeah.
7: It is not something you can control in any way. And so, you know what they call me? Back in law school, they called me Mr. Nuance.
9: Oh.
7: Yeah.
9: Oh.
7: Yeah, because, you know, everything doesn't have to be black or white, or sorry, in your two cases, brown or white. Everything doesn't have to be brown or white.
9: Okay.
7: So what I'm going to rule is, Eddie.
9: Yes, sir.
7: It is not your fault that you got COVID.
9: Correct.
7: However, for some reason, he was the person that was obligated to pay to set the reservation. He did that.
8: That's right, Your Honor.
9: Your Honor, can I add that he did that on his own will? He never asked me if he should pay.
7: Oh, hold on. I go back to my chamber. Crap. Court, is that true?
8: Your Honor.
7: Is that true?
9: Is that true? Your hand on the Bible.
7: I'm asking you a question. Is that true?
8: Hold on.
7: Did he know nothing about it?
8: Closing arguments are done.
7: I'm asking you a question. Did he know nothing about it? You doing that?
8: Well, he asked me to book the tea time.
3: He said book it. No, I did not say book it. He did not say.
8: Okay, hey, if it's
3: also, if Lunchbox didn't book it, then how were you planning on getting on the course?
8: Exactly.
3: Eddie?
8: Thank you, Amy. Thank you. I called my witness.
9: Amy, you're my attorney.
7: So, this is what I have ruled. I have ruled, Eddie.
9: Yes.
7: You must pay Lunchbox $31.
9: More than half.
8: What?
7: More than half.
8: Your Honor.
7: And Lunchbox, you're not going to get stiffed because right now you have nothing and you're going to get nothing. He's going to give you no money as it is because he thinks that he is completely in the right because he had COVID and that gives him the right to just, you know, tell everybody to piss off.
8: Your Honor, how about $31 and two jars of salsa?
7: How about $31 and a jar of salsa?
9: No.
7: Hold on.
9: Can I talk to Lunchbox?
7: Oh, man.
9: It cracked in half.
7: Yes, I...
8: Your Honor...
7: Oh, man, I broke my gavel.
8: Oh, no.
7: I have ruled, and if you want to appeal, we don't do that here.
9: Okay, can we settle outside of court?
7: No, there's no settling. $31 and a jar of salsa, that is my verdict. All rise.
8: All right.
7: I'm going back to my chambers.
8: Okay. Thank you, Your Honor. Thank you for having
7: us. I feel like this is fair and nuanced. I've never actually heard the prosecution, like... Asked the judge to add more, like have any sort of negotiation.
9: Yeah, that was weird.
7: Yeah, that was weird, but I liked it. Okay, case dismissed.
11: Bones.
7: And now let's play Luke Bryan, I Don't Want This Night to End.

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9: Good Monday morning for today. Clouds and some sunshine. A passing shower possible with highs near 70. For tonight, mostly cloudy with a few showers. Lows dropped to near 50. For Tuesday, mostly cloudy, a few showers around, highs near 60. And Wednesday, mostly cloudy with a few showers, highs in the lower 60s. For iHeartRadio, I'm 2822 Future Alert Meteorologist Logan Westro.
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14: Hey, what's shaking, fellow sports fans? It's Andy West. Let's take a look back on this day in sports history, September 21st. We'll start off today back in 1982 when NFL players went on a 57-day strike. The strike occurred because the union demanded a wage scale based on percentage of gross revenues be implemented. They still were able to play a 9-game season and adjusted the playoffs to a 16-team playoff tournament. Washington won the Super Bowl that year. Today in 1986, number one draft pick Jimmy Jones pitched a one-hitter in his major league debut, leading the San Diego Padres to a 5-0 victory against the Houston Astros. The crazy thing is that the one hit Jones allowed was a triple to the opposing pitcher, Bob Knepper. And today in 2014, Tom Brady passes for 234 yards and a touchdown in the Patriots' 16-9 win over Oakland. The win is Brady's 150th career victory as a starting quarterback, joining at the time Brett Favre and Peyton Manning as the only quarterbacks to accomplish the feat. Now, Tom Brady leads that list.
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0: Amy got in trouble on the flight on the way out to Vegas.
18: Uh-oh.
19: Oh, boy.
20: Trouble?
0: They had to call her out over the top.
20: They didn't say my name.
0: They didn't know your name.
20: You don't know that it was specifically for
0: me. I do.
20: Me.
0: So we're flying out to Las Vegas for our iHeartRadio Music Festival, and I'm sitting on the aisle, like row 2 or 3 on Southwest, and Amy's like row 8 or something. And we're about 2 hours into the flight, and Amy comes and just like crouches down in the aisle right next to me. It's like, what's up?
20: Yeah. Like, hey, because it's a long flight.
0: A long
20: you gotta
0: flight.
20: Stretch your legs. Okay.
0: And then she starts basically doing yoga in the middle aisle.
20: I mean, not yoga, but I was, stretching out my leg for sure.
0: So we're talking for a while and she's stretching and then...
20: But it was, I feel like I had a work-related question.
0: Oh, I didn't mind. But then I hear over the speaker, guys, seatbelt signs are on. Stay in your seats.
18: That's in trouble, Amy.
20: I know. I just felt like we were allowed to ask a work question if we had it. We needed to go talk to our colleague. We could get up, go talk, stretch
0: our legs
20: a little bit.
0: I didn't see that in the fine print. You can go talk to...
20: stretch our legs a little bit.
0: Also, Amy was in group 5. The company put her in group 5.
18: Dang.
19: Oh. Yeah.
20: I mean, I don't know what that means. I mean,
18: well, you boarded later.
20: I did, but...
0: Well, no, she knows what it means, but I'm saying she doesn't know if that means
20: something. Yeah, but I don't know.
0: Something.
20: Yeah, Bobby was group 1.
18: Of course. Yeah. Yeah.
20: Yeah,
0: well, I didn't know. I didn't even look at my ticket. I didn't know anything about it until I got there.
18: But that's a group 1's A-list. Like, you are VIP.
19: Yeah.
0: No, on Southwest, no, there's no assigned seating anymore, which I didn't think would be that big a deal. But on the flight back yesterday, I was next to a guy that was like 6'7 in the middle, and I felt bad for him.
18: Oh, yeah.
0: Because there were some open seats, and they wouldn't really let him go move around.
19: Oh.
0: He was a monster, and I felt so bad for him.
20: Well, heaven forbid he had to get up to go talk to a colleague.
0: He didn't, because he knew that he'd get in trouble.
20: Right.
0: Yeah. So, Amy was in group 5, and I was like, I wonder why they put you in group 5. It's kind of disrespectful.
18: Does the check-in matter anymore?
19: I think that's what happens when you check in.
20: Really? Because I checked in on time, 24 hours before the flight.
0: Yeah, there goes that theory.
18: Okay.
0: So we got to Vegas. I just battled dehydration the whole time. Just drink water as much as I can, which means I have to pee all the time, which is just a bad, bad situation for me. But festival was fantastic. I loved Weezer and the Goo Goo Dolls. Say what you want about me. the weird part about, I guess the only controversial part was, so BTS played at the end of night one. And BTS is the K-pop group. It's massive. And they played 4 songs. Now, most everybody else played more than 4 songs, but BTS played 4 songs. And I saw the next day, all the BTS army was just so upset that Goo Goo Dolls played 9, Weezer played 6, whatever it was. Mm-hmm. BTS only agreed to play 4 songs. I think they even said what 4 songs they were going to play ahead of even the festival. But everyone was so upset about it. They only let BTS play 4 songs. They would only play 4 songs.
20: You don't think it's like a let thing?
0: Yeah. Other than that, it's great. I didn't get to watch a lot, though, because I was back in the back. But I did. There's a picture of me with Weezer. I was talking to them on Hulu. I was talking to one of the guys, Brian. And then Rivers is right behind me. And we all look like the same person. Just a decade different. So pretty fantastic. Kenny Chesney started the whole thing off. Can you play some of When the Sun Goes Down?

0: feel bad for Benson Boone. He started Night 2. And Benson Boone has that song that goes,
1: beautiful, beautiful things.
0: Yeah, he has to flip every show now. Because he did it for a long time and it became viral. Now he has to do a flip every show.
2: Yep. And he did. He flipped.
0: Yeah, eventually his knees or his ankles are going to age out of that. But he was really good. And beautiful, beautiful. Yeah. So you can relive all the best moments starting October 1st, only on Disney Plus and Hulu. But heck of a festival. Let's play Jelly Roll, Son of a Sinner, Bobby Bone Show. 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That's our phone number.

0: He said, well, I won't be able to make my flight. I'm on miss work on Monday. See if Big Man does it.
1: Big Man, you didn't miss your flight.
2: I did. I didn't get back till like 8 o'clock last night.
1: You missed your flight.
2: Yep. Scoob and I were at the roulette table till about 2:33 in the morning.
1: Did you move your flight or did you miss your flight?
2: And I got back to the room.
1: He moved his flight.
3: He moved it.
1: Okay.
2: And I said, there ain't no way I'm making that 7 a.m. flight. So I went online and moved my flight.
1: Okay, so you moved your flight. You didn't miss it.
2: But I wasn't going to make 7 a.m. because it was 3 o'clock in the morning and we were buried in chips at the roulette table.
1: So does that mean that you changed your airline?
2: I had to change my airline.
1: Oh, I get a refund.
2: Nah, I flew Frontier, man.
3: Wait, is he?
1: I don't know. He did lies, but then he lies about his lies, so we don't know what he's doing.
4: Right.
1: So what happened?
2: I had to change it.
1: On what airline did you fly home?
2: Frontier.
1: You're lying.
3: We need proof.
1: We need proof.
2: What do you want me to do? Take a picture on Frontier?
1: No, we want to see your receipt for you.
2: I mean,
1: moving
2: I can't
1: in.
2: Go back in the airport. Once you leave the plane, you're not allowed to get back
1: no,
2: on.
1: No. Scuba, what do you know? Scuba, what do you know?
5: I don't know what he did with this flight because I had a 6 a.m. flight, so I was already out and gone.
1: So you took it?
5: I took my flight, yeah. I always take my first one out.
1: Were you drowning in chips?
5: I was drowning in chips. Yeah, we did pretty well on that last. We always gambled the last night because we worked so hard the whole time, don't have time to do any kind of fun stuff. But we won a lot of money that final night.
1: You said we, you.
3: Well, he worked so hard.
5: Oh, yeah. We won money. I worked so hard.
1: Yeah. All right, you guys want to call us? You can. He did take a different flight. What airline did you fly home? Don't lie.
2: Southwest.
1: Okay, so.
3: Dude, why are you lying?
4: I don't know. He's so
1: I get a
4: weird.
1: Refund for my Frontier ticket then.
2: Yeah, congratulations. You only had to pay for one flight.
4: So what are you going
1: to
4: do?
1: No, I had to. I didn't have to.
4: No, but he's going to just Venmo you or what?
1: Yeah. You want my Venmo?
4: How much was it?
1: What do you think half of that was, Mike? $250?
6: Probably less than that. $150, $175.
3: That's not bad, dude.
1: Okay, I'll just turn that into Giving Tuesday if you pass it over to me. My Venmo. I'll just send you a link. You're going to Venmo me.
2: Nah, I probably won't.
1: Why didn't you finish
4: your
1: sentence?
4: Will. Okay. You will. You don't have a choice.
2: I probably won't be here tonight on Venmo.
1: You're not talking English.
3: What are you saying?
1: You're not talking English. Okay, we'll be back. Hold on.
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5: When John Kolsosharan's mom called him with some bad news.
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14: Bobby Bones, yo.
15: I want to go talk to Teresa in Cleveland. Hello, Teresa.
16: Good morning, Bobby. I'm sorry about my voice. I woke up with a sore throat from all of the planing yesterday.
15: All the planing?
16: Well, being on all the planes that we had to do to get back to Cleveland.
15: Well, what'd you do this weekend?
16: So I went to the iHeartRadio Festival, and I got to see you. I think I took pictures. I tried to take pictures of you from, like, a little bit of a distance.
15: Oh, we didn't meet?
16: But, no, we didn't. Unfortunately, no.
15: Oh,
16: we had floor seats, but we were kind of far in the back.
15: What'd you think of the show?
16: You know what? It was awesome. It was definitely something. I'm 47, and I'm very happy that I got to see some of the people. Like Goo Goo Dolls, I'm a hardcore Goo Goo Dolls person. So I started to tear up, and then seeing Weezer and Snoop Dogg, who's a legend. Benson Boone, I really didn't know much about him. But he was way hotter, and his songs were amazing.
15: Yeah.
16: Here's the thing about BTS. We knew nothing about them. My friend and I, she's 46. She actually won tickets from iHeartRadio. They paid for our airfare. They paid for our hotel. They paid for our tickets. They paid for everything.
15: Wow. So it was super awesome?
16: Yes. Wow. Yes. And I didn't really gamble that much. We mostly got drunk.
14: There you go.
16: But
15: then that's probably part of your voice thing too. It's not just the planes. It's probably also you get hammered all weekend, right?
16: Yeah, and I'm dehydrated too.
15: Yeah, I felt that. Yeah. Well, I'm super happy you had a good time. Thank you for calling. And hopefully I wish I could have met you. Sorry about that.
16: I know. It's all right. I understand. There were so many people and I wish I would have met Mario Lopez. That was a moment for me. But I got to be in the same building with him and you and so many legendary people.
15: Amen, sister.
14: Yeah. That's cool.
15: I did meet Mario. I have met Mario before. I did talk with Mario for a while. Super nice guy. Always super nice. Like, stands up to talk to you. Nice. Because we were in the same room, like the prisoner room. And I walk in. I don't want to bother anybody. I'm just in there to find some watermelon at that point. And so I'm looking for watermelon. He goes, Bobby. And he gets up. We talk for a little bit. I don't want to hold him. I jump. But he's always super nice.
14: Stand up nice, you mean like he was sitting down?
17: Yeah,
14: and he
17: gets
14: got up to talk to you? That's cool. That is different.
15: Yeah. Hey, Teresa, thank you for calling.
16: No problem. It's nice talking to you guys. You guys have a good rest of the week.
15: Get some water.
16: Yes.
15: Okay. Yes. Bye. You can relive all the best moments starting October 1st on Disney Plus and Hulu. Amy, over the weekend, real or fake headline? Ready?
17: Okay.
15: Number one, NFL players' cleats melt during a game. Real or fake? An NFL player's cleats melt during a game. Real or fake?
17: Real.
15: Correct.
14: Real.
15: Because here in Nashville, it was like 105 on the field, maybe even hotter. And it was so hot, their cleats were melting.
17: Wow. Okay.
15: A man calls police because his fantasy team lost.
17: Real.
15: Fake. That one's fake.
17: Oh, okay. Dang. I mean, it's possible.
15: A coach needed an IV without even playing on the sideline of an NFL game this week.
17: Real?
15: Real. It was the Philadelphia Eagles coach, especially the game and then right after. Because, again, it was so hot.
14: They were here.
15: Yeah.
17: Oh, my gosh. So they just came and, like, hooked him up and he kept working?
15: Well, it was right as the game was ending and he got it right after.
17: Oh.
15: So, yeah, that was Sirianni. Real or fake, a couple names their baby after their Wi-Fi network.
17: Real.
15: Fake.
17: Oh. I just want everything to
14: opposite
17: be real.
14: Day.
15: Everything is kind of crazy right now, so I can believe
17: I'm
15: it.
17: I like,
15: A piano tuner gets pulled into the criminal underworld and it comes out as news.
17: Real.
15: Well, it's a real movie plot. It was that movie I watched called Tuner. That was really good.
14: I do remember you talking about that.
15: Where his hearing is so sensitive, and that's why he's a really great piano tuner, but then he can open safes with that extreme hearing.
17: Okay.
14: So it's kind of real.
15: Yeah, and you know what? A pretty good movie, too. I saw it was one of Apple's top 10 movies once I got home yesterday. It's pretty good. Let me play voicemail number one, please.
18: Morning, studio. After watching the Georgia-Arkansas game, I saw during the timeout that they had posted that some people had complained to Arkansas Athletics about bringing up the talent and resources for Arkansas's football team. Didn't know if you were part of that conversation or if you have an opinion on it. Thanks. Y'all have a great day.
15: Did you see Arkansas? Real or fake, Arkansas beat Georgia?
17: I didn't see.
15: Real or fake, Arkansas beat Georgia this weekend?
17: Real?
15: Fake. God, fake.
17: Oh.
15: Yeah, we're not having our...
17: I think it's the lowest... see you in a bad mood.
15: It's because it's so bad right now that I expected it.
17: Okay, because, I mean, your demeanor was pretty good this weekend.
15: I miss being so distraught after a game.
14: You miss that?
15: I miss being so distraught because I had hope.
17: Okay.
14: Right, now you don't have any hope.
15: No, I went into it and I thought, well, started at 9 a.m. in Vegas. Wake up. Watch the game. Hey, at halftime, though, it was not embarrassing. Moral victory. At halftime, it wasn't embarrassing. Mm. We need big change. Not with our coaches. They're new. We need big change above our coaches. But what am I going to do? Nothing. Sit by. It's the worst. It's in my lifetime, it's the worst it's ever been. It's one of my top loves of my life. It's what I give money to. I give heart to. I was just like, that's showbiz, baby. Sometimes I'll go to IR Festival just upset.
14: Mm-hmm.
15: So mad that we lost. This time I was like, wow, how about that?
14: Or like everyone's talking before you get there, like, okay, Arkansas lost, so be ready. Bobby's going to be in a bad mood. I guess not this year.
17: No,
14: cool, dude.
15: Mostly people don't treat me bad or sad because we lost the game. mostly people were treating me like someone died because we're just bad.
17: Right. I like even had someone came up to me and said, man, I just had to do something with Bobby and he was amazing. Like best I've ever seen him.
15: Yeah, it's probably right after the game where I'm like, hey, what? Wow. You know, life isn't that bad. I mean, your favorite thing can be gone.
17: Okay.
15: And you still, life goes on. Yeah, yeah, we need big change.
17: So they were very complimentary of whatever you had to do with them.
15: Yeah.
17: Like you were, they were like, he's on.
15: Life's miserable. Oh, so stupid. You guys can call us if you want. 877-77-BOBBY. That is our number. Do you watch any football at all?
17: I did not.
15: We were gone. I didn't know if you caught any on the plane.
17: You mean on my own device on the plane?
15: Yeah, I didn't know if maybe.
14: You wouldn't do that, Amy?
15: It's free. Southwest was free.
17: No.
15: Like, and they only had like 11 channels.
17: No, I didn't even log on to any. No.
15: What would you watch? Football or QVC if there were the only two options on the plane?
17: Oh, I do love me some QVC.
15: Okay, all right. Guys, hit us up if you want. Back in a second.
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46: Russ Faria was charged with a crime that he swore he did not commit.
47: No, I did not do this. I do not know how this happened. I did not do this. I was not involved with this.
46: Just after Christmas, Troy, Missouri, 2011.
48: The jury was left with no alternative. And in most people's words, the husband did it. Who else would have?
46: The prosecutor said it was rage, greed. We wouldn't be here if the answer was that easy.
48: In my opinion, an innocent man got charged with murder, and then it sort of snowballed from there.
46: I'm Keith Morrison. I've been a correspondent for Dateline NBC for 25 years. And in that time, I've never seen a story quite like this before. As we investigated this saga of murder, greed, lies,

0: personal. 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
1: 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Betsy Faria has not received justice. 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
0: And if we've learned anything in all the years we followed this story, anything is possible.
1: Whoa.
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0: a family in California lost their dog. It was gone for 3 years. It's gone, right?
1: 3 years? Yeah. It's over.
2: You would think, yeah.
0: It's gone. I mean, if it's gone for ours. Eller, if she's gone for 2 weeks, we're probably going, dang, we ain't getting her back. Stanley, 2 hours. He ain't surviving on his own. He's a big, fat bulldog. But Colby was gone for 3 years, just disappeared from their house in San Diego. And so they found this dog. They took it in. They scanned his microchip, and it was Colby.
3: Wow.
0: They went missing in 2023. And so he was found abandoned and matted fur, fleas, skin infection. But because he had the chip, they took him back to the family. They still happen to be where the chip said they were. And they have to... You have to think this is insane.
1: Yeah, and you wonder, like, well, what's the story? Like, where's she been for this long? But you,
0: oh, you thought, think Colby's a girl name, huh?
1: Yeah, I thought Colby girl.
0: Interesting.
2: Colby.
1: Colby, mm-hmm. Right, with an L?
0: Yeah.
1: Yeah.
0: Interesting. I think Colby is a boy.
4: Oh, Colby's same. Definitely a boy.
1: Oh.
2: Colby, I don't know about
0: just Colby Calais.
1: Colby Calais, that's where I went.
4: No, that's yeah. Only one.
0: We had a Colby in high school.
4: Yeah, Colby Collier.
2: I'm just thinking about...
0: Colby Smothers, though, who was from How I Met Your Mother.
4: Colby Parkinson.
0: Yeah, you're just picking people you know. We don't know them.
4: Well, yeah, Colby Collier, I went to high school with.
0: Yeah, mm-hmm. And them. Anyway, it didn't matter, but the dog's back after 3 years,
1: wow,
0: which is
1: crazy.
0: Insane. That's from Talker News. Great story. That's what it's all about.
5: That was Tell Me Something Good.

0: Bill 95.3. And I don't know why I love looking at this every year. The list is out. The finalists for the Toy Hall of Fame. I think it's just, it kind of takes me back to you know, different things through the years. I don't know. Pretty sure one year a stick got in, which I think is great. Or at least became a finalist. Finalist this year, Bingo, Bop It, Care Bears, Monster High Dolls, Pokemon Trading Cards. I'm surprised those haven't gotten in already. Board game Mousetrap. I mean, back in the day, the original Mousetrap, like half the time it worked, half the time it didn't. It was awesome. Polly Pocket, Yahtzee, Sorry, and Tickle Me Elmo, also a finalist. Gotta get the voting. See what's gonna make it in.
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Your home for the Bobby Bone Show, Bill 95.3. It's Earth, Wind, and Fire's favorite day, my youngest daughter's birthday, and the final day of summer. Technically, tomorrow, first day of fall. Doing anything fun for your final day of summer? Yeah, I'm working. Luke Bryan.

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0: Number one for new country, Bill 95.3. And speaking of Morgan Wallen, nominated for Artist of the Year at the MTV VMAs, which, by the way, you can actually watch those live coming up this Sunday. That's going down 7:30 Eastern, 4:30 Pacific on CBS and Paramount Plus. So if you want to see if Morgan walks away, I'm just saying, should be a good show. And the fact that Morgan nominated for Artist of the Year for the VMAs, biased on that, but I think he should win. But there you go. Hey, Rodney Adkins on the way. We'll get to Jelly Roll, too.
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your home for the Bobby Bones Show, Bill 95.3. And hey, give me two songs, I'm going to get you your daily dose of randomness. Might use it, might not. Find out next. John Morgan right now. This is Kid Myself.

0: You're home for the Bobby Bone Show, Bill 95.3. And it is time. This is your daily dose of randomness. Did you know the first known recipe for ice cream was published in 1665 in England? Yeah. Ingredients in this historic recipe: cream, mace, orange flower water, and ambergris, which is a waxy substance from sperm whales used as a perfume fixer and flavoring in modern cooking. So they would flavor the cream, freeze it using ice or snow mixed with salt to lower the temperature. It's your daily dose of randomness, and now you know. I'm just glad ice cream was created.
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built 95.3, number one for new country. And how great was she Saturday night with our iHeartRadio Music Festival presented by Capital One, which, by the way, recap everything on the website, and you can hit us up on the socials, too.

0: Bill 95.3, and thanks for listening. I'm Dustin. We'll get to Josh Ross in a couple of minutes. Carrie Underwood, too. Still no word on if Carrie and Luke, Lionel, everybody, no word on if they're back on American Idol. I would guess that they would be. I'm sure negotiations are still going on. They say it's expected to premiere in January of 27, but no exact premiere date. However, they've also said that it looks like they could be moving from Los Angeles to Georgia after 24 seasons. There's actually been a couple of shows recently that have changed filming locations and production locations due to costs and things, so they haven't really commented on it, but that's what they're saying.
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Built 95.3, number one for New Country. You know, this past Friday, Riley Green dropped his brand new album. We've got an album release party going down Wednesday nights. Make sure you catch it right here. It's

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quick enough. You're home for the Bobby Bone Show, Bill 95.3. And just so you know, today, National Pecan Cookie Day, or do you call it pecan? Pecan, pecan. It's also International Peace Day and World Mini Golf Day. Not to

0: Bill 95.3, and saw something that, I'm not going to lie, I got very excited on this. For the longest time, Garth Brooks would never put anything out on vinyl. I love vinyl. Also a Garth fan. He eventually put some stuff out on vinyl. I bought that. It's awesome. But he still never would touch the Double Live. Until now, he's going to release Double Live on vinyl for the first time ever. Available November 6th, just in time for the holidays. I mean, that's one of the biggest selling live. I think it's the biggest selling live album of all time. I actually sing Garth's songs according to the live album and not the actual album. That's just how I am. So there you go. November 6th, Double Live officially hitting vinyl.
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And what a show in Vegas. Friday and Saturday, Kenny Chesney was Friday. It was awesome. You can still relive it, recap it all, everything you need on the websites. It's Kenny Chesney now. Carry on.

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Hey, it's Bobby Bones. Tomorrow morning, the dumb debate of the day. 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

0: 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And tomorrow, the first day of fall. I'm not trying to rush anything, by the way, but I did see this, Mike. Oh, I want to share this. A tradition in our house every Thanksgiving. You know, I wake up, I get ready to fry the turkey, we start all the food, and we always turn on the Macy's Thanksgiving Day Parade. So this year, it'll be the 100th Macy's Thanksgiving Day Parade, and a new Snoopy balloon will be taking over the streets. The new Joe Cool Snoopy balloon will also feature Woodstock. I mean, they have been in the Thanksgiving Day Parade so many times. But this one, it's going to be brand new. It's going to be massive. And by the way, the sunglass is about 40 times larger than an actual pair of sunglasses that he's going to be rocking. I don't know why this excites me, but I love the Macy's Thanksgiving Day Parade. So there you go. Thanksgiving Day.
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1: Can I hear Kane Brown?
0: Here you go. She just said Kane Brown. Playing a woman.

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By the way, speaking of Morgan Wallen, nominated for Artist of the Year at the VMAs. 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

0: Number one for New Country, Bill 95.3. Sometimes I find these studies and I'm like, oh, no kidding. According to sleep experts, they say sticking to your bedtime is the key to feeling well-rested. No kidding. They say a regular schedule, it can help your rhythm, keep everything on track. You know, constantly shifting times, it can lead to fatigue and this, that, the other. I mean, I think that goes without saying. They also say you want to try to consistently wake up at the same time. I think that also goes without saying. But with these experts, I understand you're saying that and that's what we want to do. But what about, okay, we got kids. You know, sometimes you got a late night game, you got late night dance, you got this, you got that. I wake up in the middle of the night. What about that? How am I supposed to stop that? I wake up at midnight and all of a sudden in my brain, I'm just trying to think, how would T-Rex make a bed? What about that, sleep experts? What am I supposed to do now?
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4: Good Monday morning for today. Clouds and some sunshine, a passing shower possible with highs near 70. For tonight, mostly cloudy with a few showers. Lows drop to near 50. For Tuesday, mostly cloudy, a few showers around, highs near 60. And Wednesday, mostly cloudy with a few showers, highs in the lower 60s. For iHeartRadio, I'm 2822 Future Alert Meteorologist Logan Westro.
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11: 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Yeah. 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

0: Built 95.3, number one for New Country. And back into the workday. Happy Monday. Luna, did you have a good weekend? Was it like a chill weekend? Or?
1: Actually, a tiring weekend. Moving.
0: Yeah. 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

0: Number one for new country, Bill 95.3. And I don't know if it's because I talked about it, so my phone's going to start feeding me more stories or what, but this story keeps popping in either an email or in a feed or this, that, the other. Men are trimming their eyelashes to look more masculine. Apparently, this is a thing. Doctors are even warning about it. They're like, hey, you know, eyelashes aren't just for looks. Help keep dirt, sweat, dead skin, and UV rays and things from your eyes. Like, trimming your eyelashes is not always the best idea. I've been complimented on my eyelashes, as odd as that is. They're like, oh, you have long eyelashes. I'm like, cool. Never once have I thought, you know what? I think I'm going to trim them to look more masculine. I still don't think that would help, even if I did it.
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Bill 95.3, and I'm Dusty. Thank you for listening. So this past Friday, I had a first as a dad. My my oldest daughter, who's a freshman, she was asked to homecoming at the football game. Yeah, I was sitting there watching it. Didn't really

0: Bill 95.3. And I got to keep an eye out this week. Do you see what's going to be dropping? Apparently, Capri Sun is dropping a big pouch. It's like three times bigger than a normal Capri Sun. Why I need this, I have no idea. I feel like I need this in my life. So apparently, they're dropping in spurts this week through Walmart's website, walmart.com, like daily drops today through Thursday. Limited time thing, only available this week. Why would you put this in a store? I'm just saying. I just liked Capri Suns. Makes me feel like a kid. Can we get giant Squeezits too? Those are also what I loved. And we need Otter Pops back too. Just saying.
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Build 95.3, number one for New Country. Got this request from Chris. Said he is working today, sitting in a warehouse. He's like, I need the jam. Dude, I agree. This is such a great song. Luke Combs, Rethink Some Things.

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Hey, it's Bobby Bones. Tomorrow morning, the dumb debate of the day. Should you let your kids win just because they're kids? Also, a big health update from Lunchbox. Tomorrow morning.

0: Your home for the Bobby Bone Show, Bill 95.3. 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Our iHeartRadio Music Festival presented by Capital One. Huge performances. It was so much fun. I stayed up watching both nights on Disney Plus, also streaming on Hulu. It was on the iHeartRadio app. We've got the recaps. We've got all of the fun that happened, everything on the website. But I'm telling you, you get a chance to go back and watch it, or at least watch a couple of the shows or a couple of the performances, rather. It was just amazing. And the fact that we've been able to do this for so many years and just keep it going, bringing all genres of music together, two nights, one stage, it's just insane. So again, our iHeartRadio Music Festival presented by Capital One. 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

Number one for New Country, Bill 95.3. And I'm Dusty. Thank you for listening. Have a fantastic Monday. 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You can also set us as your number one preset there at the top. And as always, love, peace, and chicken grease. Never sweat the small stuff.

2023. And what a weekend it was, our 2026 iHeartRadio Music Festival. Coming up, I'm going to let you know how you can relive the show. Details on that on the way. And wow, she was so good doing this song on Saturday night. Stella Lefty, This Is Boston.

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1: I'm Casper. Hope you have a great Monday. Thank you for spending it right here with us. And our 2026 iHeartRadio Music Festival presented by Capital One was incredible. So many great moments to recap and talk about throughout the afternoon. But wow, what a show. 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That'll be only on Disney Plus and Hulu. You can rewatch the show, and there'll be a lot of extras on there, too, from, you know, things you didn't get to see during the broadcast. Again, that'll be beginning October 1st.
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23: Caleb Williams' hamstring injury reportedly not that serious. Still, Bears coach Ben Johnson says he's week to week and could miss some time. Vikings coach Kevin O'Connell says Kyler Murray is out of concussion protocol. He will start this week against the Bucs. Front Office Sports is reporting that the NFL is likely but not certain to discipline 49ers owner Jed York under the personal conduct policy for his arrest last month. I'm Frank Aaron.
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95.3, number one for new country. And these guys put out their brand new Young album a few weeks back. 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It is vintage Dan and Shay. So good. I'm throwing it back here with the guys. It's Tequila.

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1: John Morgan, that's Kid Myself. 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Thank you for listening. 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Brenda, what do you want to hear?
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6: 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I-80, I-180, not finding any problems. Route 15 traveling fine both on the north and southbound sides. Heading through the city of Williamsport, we're looking good. South Williamsport, not finding any problems or delays. Chris Garrett, Total Traffic.
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1: And how many hours a day do you think people watch reels on Instagram? 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I'm going to run that down for you coming up. I'll let you know. Then we're going to find out how many hours you're spending watching them. That's on the way.

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Yeah, enjoy. 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
1: I'm Casper, and how many hours per day do you think you spend watching reels on Instagram? A new study was done, and it showed that the average person spends around 55 minutes per day on Instagram and half that time watching reels on there. So about a half hour per day, which I thought that number would be a lot higher when it comes to reels. So I want to find out from you. Come clean here. Maybe some people aren't being honest. How long do you spend watching reels every day? Evelyn, how about you?
2: I've actually tapered my consumption. I used to spend like hours, and now I only let myself go on at like certain increments of the day. So I think I'm down to like half an hour a day.
1: There we go. So Evelyn is pretty much watching like the average person does, around a half hour per day. All right, now what about you? How long are you spending? Let me know on the free iHeart app. Tap the red talkback mic. I'll play your answer back next.
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20: Happy Monday evening. For tonight, it'll be cloudy and cool with scattered showers. Low temperatures will be into the upper 40s and low 50s. For tomorrow, expect mostly cloudy skies and a few showers. High temperatures into the upper 50s and low 60s. For iHeartRadio, I'm Future Alert Meteorologist Matthew Howard.
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And we're finding out how many hours you spend per day on Instagram watching Reels. Average person, 55 minutes on Instagram, 30 minutes watching Reels on there. Where do you stand minutes-wise when it comes to this? More of your answers coming up. 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
1: Kenny Chesney, that's Carry On. 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Both nights, incredible. From Kenny to Lainey to Stella to BTS to Benson Boone, Weezer, Smashing Pumpkins. 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
19: We're looking at busy delays from Williamsport to South Williamsport around Market Street and Hastings Street. Also, for travel safety around Route 15, we're seeing some problems. Busy Maynard Street over towards Riverside Drive into South Williamsport, Route 15. Looking good all the way out towards the World Series Little League Museum. Not really finding any problems. Chris Garrett, Total Traffic.
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0: Bill 95.3, number one for new country. And a new study says the average person spends about 30 minutes per day on Instagram watching Reels. So just finding out how long you're spending on there doing that. Chris, how about you?
1: Oh, probably a good hour or two. Yeah.
0: See, that sounds more likely to me than a half hour. I think Chris is telling the truth, and the people in the survey aren't telling the truth. They're lying. Half hour a day. Come on.

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1: We're looking at busy delays from Williamsport to South Williamsport around Market Street and Hastings Street. Also, for travel safety around Route 15, we're seeing some problems. Busy Maynard Street over towards Riverside Drive into South Williamsport, Route 15. Looking good all the way out towards the World Series.

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3: Happy Monday evening. For tonight, it'll be cloudy and cool with scattered showers. Low temperatures will be into the upper 40s and low 50s. For tomorrow, expect mostly cloudy skies and a few showers. High temperatures into the upper 50s and low 60s. For iHeartRadio, I'm Future Alert Meteorologist Matthew Howard.
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0: Bill 95.3, number one for new country. Ever finding out how long you're spending watching reels on Instagram per day? Patrick, how about you?
1: I don't know. Maybe a little bit less than an hour a day. I do try to time it because I was

0: 95.3. Jelly Roll, his new one, it's Hands Up. It's Casper, and What a Weekend. Our 2026 iHeartRadio Music Festival presented by Capital One in the books. An incredible two nights of shows. You can watch all the moments you may have missed out on and get exclusive backstage clips you can't see anywhere else. 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It was just amazing. Get ready to relive these once-in-a-lifetime moments beginning October 1st only on Disney Plus and Hulu.
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Got your John Morgan on. 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
1: I'm Casper, and we love hearing from you with the iHeart app TalkBack microphone. So if you're listening on the iHeart app, tap the red microphone you see and leave a TalkBack message and let me know what you want to hear. I'll get it on coming up. Got a lot of open slots here with your song ready to take that spot. So let me know what you want to hear. Jill left this TalkBack.
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1: Luke Bryan, let's do Country and She Knows It. That's coming up. And we'll do Jason Aldean next and your song, too, on the way.
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Bill 95.3, number one for New Country. And this guy dropped his brand new album Friday called Signs. Of course, this one is on there. His next number one hit is heading right in that direction. Luke Bryan, country, and she knows it.

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1: And it's crazy to think that just a few years ago, these guys were thinking about disbanding, calling it quits. 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They put out two albums since, and they're crushing it as always. Glad they, you know, thought it over and stuck together. 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It's Say So.

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1: Still 95.3. I'm Casper. What a weekend it was. 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Two incredible nights. Kenny Chesney, Lainey Wilson, Stella Lefty all crushed it on the country side of things. Of course, so did Benson Boone, BTS, Cardi B, Smashing Pumpkins, Weezer, Zara Larsson. Just amazing from start to finish both nights. You can watch all the moments you missed and get exclusive backstage clips you can't see anywhere else just by tapping the Highlights tab as you listen to us on the iHeart app. So check that out. Tap Highlights. And then get set to relive the once-in-a-lifetime moments beginning October 1st. Once again on Disney Plus and Hulu, you can experience the show all over again both nights beginning October 1st. 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
16: Happy Monday evening. For tonight, it'll be cloudy and cool with scattered showers. Low temperatures will be into the upper 40s and low 50s. For tomorrow, expect mostly cloudy skies and a few showers. High temperatures into the upper 50s and low 60s. For iHeartRadio, I'm Future Alert Meteorologist Matthew Howard.
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Bill 95. Hey, it's Bobby Bones. Tomorrow morning, the dumb debate of the day. Should you let your kids win just because they're kids? 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

Bill 95, I'm Casper, and thanks for this request from the TalkBack mic. 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
1: I'm Casper. Hope you have a great Monday. Thank you for making us a part of it. 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Tell me what you want to hear. I got this one from Tracy.
2: Hey, I love this station so much. I'm a country girl through and through. Love that country music. I am just wondering if you can play some Tim McGraw.
1: Of course. Let's do something like that from Tim. That's on the way. And a new country from Graylin James, Water at a Wedding. We'll do that one next. But Tim's coming up after
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1: that.
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I'm Casper. Have a great rest of your Monday. Enjoy your night. Wendy and Tay are set to take over next. 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All right.

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1: and it's kickstart call time. Love diving into these calls. This is, I'll tell you, I'm going to out somebody. Another radio guy goes, hey, I like that bit. How does it work?
2: Mm-hmm.
1: And so people are stealing Tay's idea now.
2: Oh,
1: in radio.
2: I love it. Just saying. That's awesome.
1: We're getting ready to dive into the first call. Who's this?
3: Hey, how's it going? It's Damien.
1: What's up, man? How's your day? Thanks for being the first call in. What you got on your mind?
3: Cool. I just got off work, and I'm sitting in my car for a minute before I go inside, you know, just enjoying the silence.
2: Oh, my gosh. I love doing that. It's like decompression time. I sit in the car before I go inside all the time for like 10 minutes.
1: Here's the deal. Do you do it when, Damien, do you do it when you go to work too or just when you get home?
3: It seems to me like this is a thing that only happens when I get home.
2: Yeah.
1: There it is. Hey, Damien, thanks for calling in. We appreciate you listening, bud.
3: Thanks.
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15: Happy Monday evening. For tonight, it'll be cloudy and cool with scattered showers. Low temperatures will be into the upper 40s and low 50s. For tomorrow, expect mostly cloudy skies and a few showers. High temperatures into the the upper 50s and low 60s. For iHeartRadio, I'm Future Alert meteorologist Matthew Howard.
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2: 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Awesome moments. Lainey Wilson, her tribute to Dolly.
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Hey, it's Bobby Bones. Tomorrow morning, the dumb debate of the day. Should you let your kids win just because they're kids? Also, a big health update from Lunchbox.

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2: 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Yeah.
1: 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I knew it. 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
1: All right, so Las Vegas turned into the ultimate music playground over the weekend. It was our iHeartRadio Music Festival, and it was huge. It was two nights where fans were treated to just some of the biggest stars all in music. Every genre was there, which was so cool.
2: So crazy.
1: But Kenny Chesney represented country music on the first night. He actually opened up the show with a banger, right? It was so much fun. And then you had Lainey Wilson on the second night. She did a Dolly tribute. Then you had Stella Lefty sprinkled in everywhere. It was just so much fun. If you missed any of it, you can catch it on our Instagram channels at iHeartCountry.
2: Check it out. Heck yeah.
1: And then next, so speaking of Kenny Chesney, he's holding a party for the release of his first new music in more than 2 years, right? It's been a while since we got a new album from him. But it's this Friday and it's happening in Nashville. He says that he's going to play a few songs off the new album, maybe sprinkle in a couple older ones. But you have to basically register for
2: it's
1: tickets.
2: It's like a raffle.
1: It is, yeah. It's on his website, yeah. Right?
2: You but can the check tickets out are only $10 if you get in on the raffle.
1: Yeah, not bad.
2: Good luck seeing a big old superstar like Kenny for $10.
1: Right, exactly. Okay, and then last, so Carrie Underwood, we know that she has had this massive love for rock music, right? Well, apparently she's being mentored by Axl Rose from Guns N' Roses right now. Yeah.
2: Oh, wow.
1: There's a TMZ
2: Carrie
1: report.
2: Carrie did do a tour with Guns N' Roses.
1: Exactly.
2: At one point.
1: Well, yeah, and she's also done music with Aerosmith and Papa Roach and
2: That's
1: Rolling Stones.
2: All right.
1: So there hasn't been word on a whole project, a whole rock project from her, but TMZ did report that they seem to be working very close together on something.
2: That could be interesting.
1: So
2: let's
1: we'll
2: go, Carrie.
1: That's your iHeartCountry Roundup with Tay.
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